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Hello again and welcome to American Top 40. My name's Casey Kasem and we're about to count down the 40 biggest hits in the USA. These are the records you're buying and radio stations are playing all over America this week, ranked by Billboard magazine. So here we go, starting off with our recap of last week's top three. At number three last week was Let's Dance by David Bowie. The song at number two was Time by Culture Club. And at number one last week was this movie song.

0: Cara with Flashdance, What a Feeling, the number one song in the land last week. Does it drop from the top spot this week, or does it hang on for a fifth week in a row at number one? We'll find out by the end of our countdown of this week's 40 Biggest Hits.
1: Number 40.
0: Working his way into the survey with the follow-up to his top 10 hit Straight from the Heart, here's Bryan Adams. He debuts at number 40 with Cuts Like a Knife.

0: The title song from his LP, Cuts Like a Knife. Bryan Adams on American Top 40, debuting at number 40. Coming up, a debut song by an Englishman, Billy Idol, which this week is helping break two all-time chart records.
1: The hits from coast to coast.
0: A song that got as high as number 7 in the countdown several weeks ago. This week it falls from 31 to 39. The second big top 40 hit for Laura Branigan. Her first was Gloria, and this one, Solitaire.

The former top 10 record by Laura Branigan on American Top 40 falling from 31 to 39 in our countdown this week, Solitaire. You know, during the past couple of weeks, two all-time chart records were broken. One was the number of British acts in the top 40 at the same time, 16. And the other was the number of foreign acts in the top 40 at the same time, 22. Well, this week, another British act debuts and none fall out, thereby adding to last week's total of British acts and foreign acts as well. So there's a new all-time record in each case. The number of British acts in the top 40 this week is 17, and the number of foreign acts is 23. Furthermore, listen to this. One of these foreign acts, Bryan Adams from Canada, has two hits in the survey, which means that among this week's 40 most popular songs in America, 24 are by foreign acts and 16 by American acts. And let me remind you that the top 40 hits each week are the choices of American record buyers and radio listeners. Now, here's the new song by the artist whose debut this week establishes the two new records. He's Englishman Billy Idol, and his song is White Wedding.

0: Englishman Billy Idol, who makes his home in New York City. He debuts at number 38 on American Top 40 with White Wedding. A listener in Texas wants to know what recording artist has been hitting the top 40 for the most consecutive years up to the present year. Well, the leader has hit in each of the past 15 years, and he's a man whose last name is a girl's best friend. Details coming up.
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0: We're coming to you from Hollywood and counting them down. At number 40, we heard Canadian Bryan Adams with a debut song. Now, here he is again at number 37 with Straight from the Heart.

0: Bryan Adams' 11th consecutive week in the top 40. He falls from 29 to 37 this week with Straight From the Heart. Now, let's answer that question about hitting the chart in consecutive years. Comes to us from Robin Stillwell in Jefferson, Texas. She wants to know, what recording artist has been hitting the top 40 for the most consecutive years up to the present year? Well, Robin, let's count down the top three. At number three is a woman who was born in England and raised in Australia. She first hit the top 40 here in the USA in 1971, and she's been hitting the top 40 every year since late 1973. That's 11 consecutive years for Olivia Newton-John. In second place is the flamboyant piano-playing Englishman who first hit our top 40 in 1970 and has kept on hitting every year for 14 consecutive years. He's Elton John. Now, the artist in first place first hit the top 40 back in 1966. And since 1969, he's hit the top 40 with one or more records every year for 15 consecutive years up to the present year. He's a superstar originally from Brooklyn, New York. And his last name, like the old song goes, is a girl's best friend. Of course, he's Neil Diamond. And there's your answer, Robin. The recording artist who's hit the top 40 for the most consecutive years up to the present year is Neil Diamond, hitting 15 years in a row. Thanks for your letter. Now, on with the countdown.
1: Number 36.
0: With a song that peaked at number 6, here's the man from Minneapolis, Prince, at number 36 with Little Red Corvette.

0: Little Red Corvette, written, produced, and sung by Prince. He's at number 36 in our survey of the 40 biggest, falling 10 notches this week as the countdown rolls on.
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0: Don't forget that special countdown coming up on AT40. We'll be ranking the 40 biggest recording acts of the 1980s so far. The 40 top acts of the 80s coming up this 4th of July weekend. In this week's survey, we're up to number 35 now, and it's Chris DeBerg and Don't Pay the Ferryman.

0: Britton Christaberg, born in Argentina, now living in Ireland, at number 35 again this week with his first chart single here in the USA, Don't Pay the Ferryman. Coming up, a long-distance dedication from a teacher in Indiana to the people in college who changed her life.
1: The hits from coast to coast.
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5: Mitchell's only live and local color radar weather. For the overnight, we'll see mostly clear skies, lows around 72 with east winds up to 20. Monday, sunny skies, highs near 95 with south winds up to 30. Monday night, we'll have a chance of showers and thunderstorms, mostly clear skies, lows around 66 with west winds up to 20. And Tuesday, we'll see sunny skies, highs near 92 with west winds up to 20. For weather anytime, just go to cool98.com or mitchellnow.com.
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6: With his recent top 5 smash, here's Thomas Dolby. She Blinded Me with Science.

Thomas Dolby at number 34 in our countdown of the 40 biggest on American Top 40. She Blinded Me with Science is this week's biggest dropper, falling from number 20 to 34. Well, now we're up to our long-distance dedication. That's the feature where people ask for a song to add a special touch to something they have to say. Here's a letter from a woman in Indiana. Dear Casey, my name is Lisa. I know you get many requests for long-distance dedications that deal with friendship, but it's rare that 11 people can have an impact on one life, my life. 6 years ago, I was a senior at a university in Indiana. This was a turning point in my life. Until that time, I was an extremely shy girl, and it was hard for me to make friends. I wasn't involved in extracurricular activities like other college kids. I was afraid. I went to class and studied constantly. I was miserable, and I didn't like myself very much. I was a good student, but I knew I was missing something. College was supposed to be the best time in one's life. It wasn't for me. I decided that in my senior year, it was time for a change. So I moved into a co-ed dorm. It was a very difficult move for me because the security I'd known for the past 3 years in an all-girl dorm was now gone. But Casey, this was the best thing I've ever done, and it's affected me to this day. I became close friends with not just one person, but with 11 wonderful people. They not only let my last year of college be the best year of my life, but they helped me to enjoy myself as a person of value and worth. I had never felt like this before. I came out of my shell that I'd been in for 21 years. Graduation came, and I was ready to begin my career as a teacher. 6 years have passed, and I'm still in contact with a few of the gang. Time has separated me from the others, but not the beautiful memories that will last me a lifetime. Casey, please dedicate Thank You for Being a Friend to these 11 special people from Menk Hall. My gang. Corrine, Tim, Steve, Randy, Greg, Jerry, Susan, Penny, Kathy, Mark, and Scott. Thank you, Lisa. Okay, Lisa, here's your long-distance dedication.

0: 1978. That's Andrew Gold, and thank you for being a friend. A long-distance dedication from a school teacher, Lisa, in Indiana, to 11 special friends from her college days. And the countdown rolls on.
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0: 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So far, we've already heard Bryan Adams with two songs in the survey. Now, here's another artist with two songs in this week's countdown, Prince. We heard him at number 36 with Little Red Corvette. Now, here he is at number 33 with 1999, Prince.

Last week, Prince debuted at number 39 on American Top 40. This week, he moves up to 33, second week on the chart with 1999. This next hit is by an English duo who say they arrived at their name this way. Their sound combines a European synthesizer with rhythm. That's why David Stewart and Annie Lennox call themselves the Eurythmics. Their first American hit climbs five notches this week to number 32. Here's Sweet Dreams.

0: 37 to 32 in our countdown of the 40 biggest hits in the USA, the first chart single by the Eurythmics, a duo out of London, Annie Lennox and Dave Stewart. Sweet dreams are made of this. This is American Top 40 in Hollywood, California, counting down the most popular songs in the USA. I'm Casey Kasem. We'll continue in a moment. 31 big hits to go on our way to the number one song in the nation.
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2: 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It's by singer, songwriter, and producer Peabo Bryson, who we lost earlier this month

following a stroke. Peebo was best known for his two Grammy-winning ballads in the early 90s, Beauty and the Beast with Celine Dion, and A Whole New World with Regina Bell. But he started off his top 40 career in 1983 with another ballad duet, this time with Roberta Flack, Tonight I Celebrate My Love.

0: That's the late Peabo Bryson, along with Roberta Flack, and a song they'd take to number 16 in the fall of 1983. Tonight, I Celebrate My Love, a classic American Top 40 extra.
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2: We're counting down the 40 biggest from the official Billboard charts. I'm Casey Kasem. This is American Top 40, and the countdown continues on our way to the number one song in the USA.
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2: The current hit by Bob Seger and the Silver Bullet Band is their 14th time in the Top 40. It's called Roll Me Away. Up two notches to number 31, Bob Seger.

0: Somewhere along a high road, the air began to turn cold. She said she missed her home. I headed on alone. At number 31, moving up two notches, Bob Seger and the Silver Bullet Band with Roll Me Away. A listener wants to know if any act has ever hit number one with their first chart album and never made the album chart again. Well, two acts did that. An organ player called Crazy Otto and a super group featuring Steve Winwood and Eric Clapton. Details coming up.
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0: American Top 40 is heard in the 50 states and around the world every week on great radio stations like WXRC, Hickory, North Carolina, WGBF, Evansville, Indiana, and KOFM, Oklahoma City, Oklahoma. Climbing four notches to number 30, here's a lady from Boston, Donna Summer, with She Works Hard for the Money.

she works hard for the money. Donna Summer moving from 34 to 30 in our countdown with her 18th top 40 hit. Now on AT40, let's answer that question about number one albums. Adina Bedell of Columbia, Maryland wants to know if any act has ever hit number one with their first chart album and never made the album chart again. The answer is yes. Two recording acts have done that in the rock era. The first was an organ player whose real name is Fritz Schulze-Reichel. The only album he charted with hit number one back in 1955, and it was an instrumental album titled Crazy Auto by Crazy Auto. That was Mr. Schulze-Reichel's pseudonym. Now, the only other act to hit number one with their only chart album did it in 1969. They were the supergroup that starred Steve Winwood, Eric Clapton, Ginger Baker, and Rick Gretsch. And they hit number one with the only album they ever released. The group and the album were both called Blind Faith. And there's your answer, Adina. In the rock era, only two acts have hit number one with their only chart album, Crazy Auto

0: and blind faith. Thanks for sending in the question. 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
1: Number 29.
0: In their third week in the countdown, the English band The Flock of Seagulls climb a notch to 29 with Wishing.

0: Flock of Seagulls at number 29, third week on the chart, making a move of one notch this week. The song, Wishing. The song that the Reverend Martin Luther King said was the element that united the whole civil rights movement was composed nearly 200 years ago. Originally, it was a sailor's hymn called Prayer of the Sicilian Mariners. Details coming up.
1: Casey's Coast to Coast.
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9: My name's Casey Kasem. The name of this next artist is Jim Capaldi. He was born in Evesham, England, and lives in London. He used to be in the band Traffic, who hit the Hot 100 several times. But it took this latest solo single of his to get him up into the top 40 for the first time. At number 28, That's Love, Jim Capaldi.

28-year-old Jim Capaldi on American Top 40 at number 28, second week in a row, fifth week on the chart with That's Love. 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

0: Baez with a song that Martin Luther King said was the element that united the whole civil rights movement. But the words in the music of We Shall Overcome were not written for one another. The melody of We Shall Overcome was written way back in 1794 as the music for a sailor's hymn called Prayer of the Sicilian Mariners. And the words to We Shall Overcome were composed by a writer of gospel songs named A.R. Shockley back around 1900. Then, 50 years later, following World War II, a Chicago gospel singer named Kenneth Morris put those words and that melody together. And We Shall Overcome became a popular song for people walking picket lines. It helped to bring up their spirits. The song was picked up by the first wave of folk singers in the 50s, and by the early 60s, it became the anthem of the civil rights movement led by Martin Luther King. And that's the story behind one of the best-known protest songs of all time, the classic We Shall Overcome. Another page from the AT-40 Book of Origins. I'm Casey Kasem, and the countdown continues.
1: Number 27.
0: Leaping nine notches on AT-40 to number 27 is a singer from Fleetwood Mac who's currently flying solo. Stevie Nicks and Stand Back.

0: Stevie Nicks moving from 36 to 27 in the countdown with Stand Back. And on the keyboards is a man who has a couple of hits in the countdown this week himself. His name is Prince. 26 big ones to number one as the countdown rolls on.
1: Hits from coast to coast, American Top 40.
0: We're coming to you from Hollywood. Rod Stewart is one of the biggest stars of the rock era. But he's not one of the 40 top acts of the 80s. We'll find out who they are next week in our special countdown. Don't miss it. In this week's countdown, Rod climbs a notch to number 26 with Baby Jane, Rod Stewart.

38-year-old Rod Stewart on American Top 40. His 17th Top 40 hit is called Baby Jane, and it moves up a notch to number 26. I'm Casey Kasem. American Top 40 originates in Hollywood. This week, the third consecutive Top 40 hit here in the USA for the English group Duran Duran climbs 7.

0: Duran Duran. They move from number 32, where they debuted last week, up to number 25 in the countdown this week. Is there something I should know? There's a group in this week's survey whose leader got into a lot of trouble when he was in school back in the 60s because his hair was too long. But his parents took the school to court, and the outcome was a landmark decision. Details coming up.
1: Casey's Coast to Coast.
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0: Mitchell's only live and local Keller Radar weather for the overnight. We'll see mostly clear skies, lows around 72 with east winds up to 20. Monday, sunny skies, highs near 95 with south winds up to 30. Monday night, we'll have a chance of showers and thunderstorms, mostly clear skies, lows around 66 with west winds up to 20. And Tuesday, we'll see sunny skies, highs near 92 with west winds up to 20. For weather anytime, just go to cool98.com or mitchellnow.com.
1: The Bee Gees with a song from the soundtrack of a movie that's due out July 15th. The film called Stayin' Alive. It's the sequel to Saturday Night Fever. And the song at number 24 this week is The Woman in You.

the Bee Gees at number 24 again this week, fifth week on the chart with The Woman in You. This is Casey Kasem on American Top 40 in Hollywood. Now we're up to the second chart single by a band whose leader was at the center of an important court decision several years ago. His name is Michael Day, and he's the guitarist, keyboard player, and songwriter for the group Champagne. Michael told us that when he was in school back in the mid-60s, he was a member of a rock and roll band. And like many

rock and roll bands at the time, this group took its style from the Beatles and the Rolling Stones. And part of that style was letting your hair grow long. Not real long, just covering the tops of the ears. But long enough to get Michael Day in trouble at school. Michael told us that he was thrown out of school twice in the 8th grade because his hair was too long. And when he returned after the summer to begin the 9th grade, he wasn't even allowed to enroll. Well, even though Michael's parents didn't approve of his long hair, they did feel that the school had no right to expel him for it. So they took the Bloomington, Illinois school system to court. And they won. In a landmark decision, the court ruled that the school system did not have the right to expel Michael because of the length of his hair. Another blow struck for freedom. This week, Michael Day and his band Champagne are in the countdown at number 23. The song, Try Again.

0: the five-man, one-woman band formed back in 1979 in Champaign, Illinois. And they call themselves Champaign. They're at number 23 again this week with Try Again. 22 big ones to number one as we count them down.
1: Casey's Coast to Coast, American.
0: Here's a song that debuted 5 weeks ago, got as high as number 22 last week, and remains in that position this week. It's the 12th top 40 hit for a band out of Melbourne, Australia, the Little River Band, and We Too.

0: The six-man band formed back in 1975 in Melbourne. The Little River Band on American Top 40 at number 22 again this week with We Two. I'm Casey Kasem, this is AT40 in Hollywood, and we're counting down the week's 40 biggest hit singles. We're 21 hits away from the number one song in the USA, and we'll continue in a moment, so stay right there.
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0: think much of it, but my daughters made me get checked out. Turns out I have atrial fibrillation, which increases the risk of stroke about 5 times.
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3: 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It's a song that made it all the way to the number one spot for 2 weeks, and it was featured in the movie Flashdance. Here's Michael Cimbello with Maniac.

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2: 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I'm Casey Kasem, and on we go.
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2: Here are four brothers and their sister, the DeBarge family. This is their second top 40 hit, climbing four notches this week. All This Love, DeBarge.

With Survey Song number 21, moving four notches, fifth week on the chart, that's All This Love, the title song from their LP, The DeBarge Family. You know, in the last few years, we've noticed a lot of pop song titles that are repeating themselves, and I don't mean remakes. I'm talking about different songs with the same title, like Lionel Richie's current hit, My Love. Two other songs titled My Love have hit the top 40, and both of them, by the way, went to number one. First, in 1966, there was this My Love. My Love.

0: Petula Clark's number one hit, My Love, from 1966. In 1973, there was another number one song titled My Love.
1: And my love, does it go?
0: That, of course, is Paul McCartney with My Love. Now, in 1983, a third song with that title has hit the top 40. It peaked at number 5, and now it's on its way down. This week at number 20, here's Lionel Richie and My Love.

0: My Love by Lionel Richie, falling from number 6 to number 20 in our countdown of the 40 biggest. Can you imagine an American recording star being presented a Grammy by President Reagan? Well, something like that happened recently to a popular Australian band. Details coming up.
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0: Among the biggest recording acts

Of the 1980s so far are such groups as the Rolling Stones, Men at Work, and Air Supply, and such solo stars as Kenny Rogers, Stevie Wonder, and Olivia Newton-John. Exactly where do they rank among the 40 top acts of the 80s? We'll find out on our special countdown coming up next week on AT40. In our regular countdown, we're up to number 19. It's Our House by the English group Madness.

The song Our House by the group Madness. They're at number 19, fifth week on the chart with their first chart single here in the United States. This is Casey on AT40 in Hollywood. You know, there's nothing unusual about recording artists being honored in their homelands. In the 60s, the Queen of England presented the Beatles with MBE awards. That's Member of the British Empire. And in 1979, both Olivia Newton-John and Cliff Richard were actually knighted by the Queen with OBEs. That's Order of the British Empire. And here in the USA, some top stars have been recognized by our chief of state. For example, social contributions by James Brown and Elvis Presley were acknowledged by Presidents Lyndon Johnson and Richard Nixon. But when it comes to entertainment awards, such as the Grammys, the Best Song Oscar, or the CMA Awards, no U.S. president has done the handing out. But that's not the case in Australia. In Australia, the equivalent of the Grammys are the Countdown Awards. Last year, the group Men at Work won 3 Countdown Awards for Best Debut Single, Best Debut Album, and Best New Group. And this year, Men at Work were presented with the Countdown Awards Outstanding Achievement Award. That was in recognition of their success around the world, where they've become goodwill ambassadors for Australia. And that Achievement Award wasn't presented by another Australian star. It was presented by the Prime Minister of Australia, Mr. Bob Hawke. That's like President Reagan presenting a Grammy. And why not? The group that Australian Prime Minister Hawke saluted is in the countdown this week at number 18. Men at Work and Overkill.

0: the song Overkill from the LP Cargo. After 8 consecutive weeks in the top 10, getting as high as number 3, it falls to 18 this week. Men at Work on American Top 40 as the countdown rolls on.
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3: Here's a British band who first hit the chart almost 20 years ago, back in 1964. They've had 11 Top 40 hits. Four of them in the top 10. There was You Really Got Me, All Day and All the Night, Tired of Waiting for You, and Lola. Their current hit climbs two notches to number 17 this week. The Kinks and

The last big hit that the Kinks had was back in 1978, a song called Rock and Roll Fantasy. Their current hit at number 17, moving up two notches, is Come Dancing, the Kinks. Moving up two notches with his current hit is the superstar born in Pinner, England, a man who's had 12 top 10 albums. At number 16, here's Elton John, and I'm Still Standing.

Elton John on American Top 40. He's at number 16, moving up two notches with his 32nd Top 40 hit, I'm Still Standing. 15 big ones to number one, and we're counting down.

I'm Casey Kasem. Well, after 17 weeks at number one on the album chart, the monster LP Thriller by Michael Jackson falls to number two this week. And on the singles chart, the latest hit from that album climbs two notches to number 15. Here's Wanna Be

Michael Jackson with his fourth consecutive hit from the LP Thriller. First he had The Girl Is Mine, it went to number two, then Billie Jean and Beat It went to number one. At number 15, moving up two notches, his latest, Wanna Be Startin' Somethin', Michael Jackson. Every week, American Top 40 is heard in the 50 states and around the world on great radio stations like WJYL Louisville, Kentucky, KRWN Farmington, New Mexico, and an Armed Forces Radio around the globe. The San Francisco band The Tubes move up another two notches this week with their second Top 40 hit at number 14, She's a Beauty.

0: The Tubes on American Top 40. They move from 16 to 14 in the countdown. Eighth week on the chart with She's a Beauty. You know, for a band on tour, one of the biggest expenses is renting the equipment they need. Sound gear, lights, sometimes the stage itself, and the trucks to carry it all. Well, there's one band who converted that expense into several million dollars income. Details coming up.
1: The hits from coast to coast.
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2: Mitchell's only live and local color radar weather for the overnight. We'll see mostly clear skies, lows around 72 with east winds up to 20. Monday, sunny skies, highs near 95 with south winds up to 30. Monday night, we'll have a chance of showers and thunderstorms, mostly clear skies, lows around 66 with west winds up to 20. And Tuesday, we'll see sunny skies, highs near 92 with west winds up to 20. For weather anytime, just go to cool98.com or mitchellnow.com.
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3: Number 13.
4: After 2 weeks at number 8, the hit song by Naked Eyes drops to number 13. Always something there to remind me.

two-man English band on American Top 40, Pete Byrne and Rob Fisher, Naked Eyes, at number 13 after a couple of weeks in the top 10 with Always Something There to Remind Me. You know, in the music business, when most bands go on tour, they have to rent nearly every piece of equipment they use. The sound system, the lights, the stage they perform on, and the trucks to carry it all. A really expensive part of taking your show on the road. But there's one band who converted that heavy expense into heavy profits. The group I'm talking about is Journey from San Francisco. You see, some years ago, Journey's manager, Herbie Herbert, took a gamble. He made a big investment for Journey, even though the band didn't have much capital yet. Since it would cost the group too much in the long run to keep renting equipment, Herbie formed a company called Nightmare Inc., through which Journey purchased lighting and sound equipment and trucks. It was a big investment to make. But in the time since they've made it, Journey has grossed annually between $2 and $4 million in rentals, depending on how much they've had to use the equipment themselves. Herbie Herbert says investing in all that equipment was a big risk, but it's paid off in the long run and will continue to pay off for Journey long after the band retires. But that's not something Journey has any plans to do in the immediate future, especially now when they're hotter than ever. Here they are at number 12 with Faithfully.

Neil Schon, Ross Valerie, Steve Smith, Jonathan Cain, and Steve Perry. The five-man band formed way back in 1973 in San Francisco, Journey. And their current hit at number 12 for the third consecutive week, Faithfully. As the

I'm Casey Kasem. In this week's survey, 4 songs are by solo women and 16 songs by solo men. Now, here's one of the guys, Michael Jackson at number 11 with his recent number 1, Beat It.

0: Michael Jackson on American Top 40. His recent number one song now at number 11 in the countdown. Second week in a row, it's called Beat It. This is Casey Kasem in Hollywood counting down the most popular songs in the USA on American Top 40. 10 big hits away from number one. And the countdown will continue in just a moment.
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5: 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This is Taco, with what would become his only Top 40 hit, Putting on the Ritz.

with a song that would make it to number 4. That's Taco with Puttin' on the Ritz, a classic American Top 40 extra from 1983.

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2: 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I'm Casey Kasem, this is American Top 40, and we're on our way to the most popular song in the nation.
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2: It's already hit number one in England, number one in West Germany. Moving up five big notches in America this week to number 10 is Too Shy by Kaja Gugu.

Kaja Goo Goo, the five-man band with their first U.S. hit song at number 10 this week, moving up five notches, and the song, Too Shy. Now we're up to one of the artists who ranks among the 40 top acts of the 80s, and next week in our special countdown, we'll find out exactly where. In our weekly survey, he's at number 9 with his latest, Affair of the Heart, Rick Springfield.

0: Rick Springfield from the LP Living in Oz. He's at number 9 again this week, third week in the top 10 for Affair of the Heart. Coming up, a long-distance dedication from beneath the sea to a wife who waits at home.
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0: I'm Casey Kasem. Moving into the top 10 this week is the current hit by the musician and band leader from Brazil. Up 5 notches to number 8, here's Sergio Mendes with singers Joe Pazula and Lisa Miller. Never Gonna Let You Go.

That's Never Gonna Let You Go. Vocal duet by Joe Pazullo and Lisa Miller on Sergio Mendez's fourth Top 40 hit. It moves from number 13 all the way to number 8 in our countdown of the 40 biggest this week. This is Casey Kasem on American Top 40 in Hollywood. And now we're up to our long-distance dedication. This is the feature that reminds us what popular music is all about, that songs express a lot of important feelings for us. Listen to this letter from a man in the U.S. Navy. He writes, "Dear Casey, I would like my long-distance dedication to go to my wife, Phyllis. Let me explain. I'm stationed on a submarine, and because of this, I spend a lot of time away from home. Of all the armed services, the Navy has the highest divorce rate. And within the Navy, the highest divorce rate is in the submarine service. And no wonder why. I was away from home for 240 days during 1982. This is an awful lot to ask of a wife. And a submariner's wife has to put up with a few other things as well, like not knowing where her husband is and not being able to get a letter for several months. At a time when a lot of wives are leaving their husbands, Phyllis is still at my side. We spend every minute we can together doing for each other because the time is always too short for us. And when there's a homecoming, she always makes it very special. When we have to say goodbye, it breaks both our hearts. So, Casey, for my wife, Phyllis, could you please play the song Precious and Few? Signed, Gregory." Okay, Gregory, here's your long-distance dedication.

0: The band Climax with Precious and Few. A long-distance dedication from Gregory in the submarine service to his wife Phyllis. And the countdown on American Top 40 rolls on.
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0: 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I'm Casey Kasem doing the countdown.
15: Number 7.
0: At number 7 for a second week is the current hit by the Chicago band Styx. Here's Don't Let It End.

Pictures of you still make me cry. Don't let it end. Styx from the LP Kilroy was here. At number 7 again this week on American Top 40, third week in the top 10. We're counting down the most popular records in America, and we don't stop till we get to the top. Climbing 4 notches to number 6, here's the current hit by Daryl Hall and John Oates, Family.

0: family man, Daryl Hall and John Oates, making a big move from number 10 up to number 6 in our countdown of the 40 biggest hits in the USA. You know, it's standard procedure at rock concerts to have professional security guards to keep the peace and prevent trouble. Well, there's a famous English group who once used elephants, actual floppy-eared elephants, to prevent a riot. Details in their current hit are coming up.
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1: Mitchell's only live and local color radar weather for the overnight. We'll see mostly clear skies, lows around 72 with east winds up to 20. Monday, sunny skies, highs near 95 with south winds up to 30. Monday night, we'll have a chance of showers and thunderstorms, mostly clear skies, lows around 66 with west winds up to 20. And Tuesday, we'll see sunny skies, highs near 92 with west winds up to 20. For weather anytime, just go to cool98.com or mitchellnow.com.
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3: American Top 40 is heard in the 50 states and around the world every week on great radio stations like KRQQ, Tucson, Arizona, WJAD, Bainbridge, Georgia, and 2XS, Palmerston North, New Zealand. At number five with his recent number one hit, here's the man originally from London, England, David Bowie, and Let's Dance.

produced by David Bowie and Nile Rodgers, written by David Bowie and sung by David as well. That's Let's Dance, a former number one record, now at number 5 in the countdown. Well, now we're up to the current hit by the popular English trio The Police, and the story of how a pair of protective pachyderms once prevented a riot at one of their concerts. You see, a few years ago,

So the police were on one of their world tours. They were concentrating on cities where major rock bands had rarely, if ever, performed. Well, one of those cities on the police tour was Reggio nell'Emilia in northern Italy. They were booked in an arena that was used during most of the year for a circus. Well, the posters went up and the tickets went on sale. And they sold out instantly. And it left a lot of people who couldn't get tickets very disappointed. When showtime arrived, a lot of them gathered in front of the arena apparently intending to crash the gate. And the few security guards assigned to the entrance would in no way be able to stop this mob if they started to push their way in. Then, one of the security men got an idea, and he disappeared. A few minutes later, the concert began. And when that crowd outside heard the music, they began to surge forward toward the gate. And just in the nick of time, the security man reappeared, followed by a couple of animal trainers leading two big elephants. They positioned the huge gray hulks across the entrance to the arena and completely blocked it. And the potential gate crashers, realizing they weren't going to get by those elephants, went home peacefully. An incident those elephants will never forget. This week in our countdown, the police leap a terrific 10 notches to number 4 on American Top 40 with Every Breath You Take.

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1: Number three.
0: Moving up a notch with his first American hit, it's Guyanan-born, London-bred Eddie Grant, who now lives in Barbados. He's rocking down Electric Avenue.

0: Avenue.
1: Eddie Grant at number 3, moving up a notch with his first chart single here in the USA. He produced it, he wrote it, and he sings it. Electric Avenue. We're counting down to the number 1 song in the USA. A smash from the new number 1 album in the land.
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2: 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It's by the Australian band Men at Work, and it's a song about the Cold War between the United States and the Soviet Union. It's a mistake.

0: debuting on the Hot 100 at number 40 the following week. That's a classic American Top 40 extra from 1983. It's a Mistake by Minute Work.
1: I'm Casey Kasem. At number two for a second week, it's the English group featuring lead singer Boy George. Here's Culture Club and Time.

Culture Club with their second top 40 hit here in the USA at number 2 again this week. It's called Time. Well, now, as we get set to hear the number 1 song in the USA, let's check out the tops of Billboard's other charts. Number 1 on the country chart is Fool for Your Love by Mickey Gilley. Number 1 on the soul chart is Juicy Fruit by Matumi. And on the album chart, we've got a new number 1. It's a movie soundtrack. And the last time a movie soundtrack hit number 1 was a little over a year ago. It was the soundtrack of a film about Olympic runners, a film that won the Academy Award as Best Picture of 1981, Chariots of Fire. Now, there's another soundtrack album at number 1, a soundtrack whose title song is the number 1 song in the land. For the 5th week in a row, the most popular song in America is by Irene Cara, Flashdance, What a Feeling.

0: there it is for the fifth consecutive week on American Top 40. The number one song in the USA is Irene Cara's Flashdance. What a feeling. And there you are, the 40 most popular records in America, determined by Billboard magazine for the week ending June 25th, 1983. American Top 40 is produced in Hollywood by Watermark ABC Radio Enterprises. Executive producer Tom Rounds, producer Don Bastani. With Matt Wilson, Daryl Morton, Meryl Schindler, Dana Schwartzwalder, Alan Kaufman, Ann Stroeker, Paul Libeskind, Mike Williams, and Ron Shapiro. I'm Casey Kasem. Join me next week, and again, we'll count down the 40 most popular songs in the USA. Till then, keep your feet in the ground and keep reaching for the stars.
1: 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Special thanks to Kalila Dawkins, Rob Durkee, Pete Battistini, Scott Lakefield, Mike Savage, Michael Cross, Dave Nunez, and of course, the legend where the countdown began, Casey Kasem.

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10: 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I'm Casey Petrowski. I think there are two reasons why the Beatles' music on their own was so inconsistent. Of course, the Merriam-Webster thesaurus offers these words as synonyms for that. Uncertain, capricious, which is a synonym for uncertain, unsteady, fickle, haphazard, and among others, volatile. And depending upon what solo work from what solo Beatle that you're talking about, some, or all of them, might apply. Pretty tough to come up with an album of winners all by yourself, when you're used to having a handful of geniuses around who, collectively, helped with a lot of the heavy lifting. And one of those geniuses was George Martin. And he was there as part of the foundation of all the group's work, from beginning to end, and even after, putting together Live at the BBC, Hollywood Bowl, The Beatles Love, and more. As you listen to the work the four of them did on their own, you could tell how much the Beatles missed one another, but you could also make a very convincing argument that they missed George Martin. When you listen to solo tracks that were just lousy songs, and that happened with all four of them, when they went on too long, needed better arrangements, weren't produced very well. Well, that wasn't because the rest of the band wasn't there, it was because Sir George wasn't there. And we did wind up working on music for all four Beatles after the split, very sparingly for John and George, a little bit more frequently for Ringo, but he would work with Paul the most. Still, not very much, contributing to 7, technically 8, of McCartney's solo albums, producing 3 of them, and adding his genius in some other way to the rest. Now, that may seem like a lot, but when you consider that Paul had released 24 studio albums on his own and with Wings while Sir George was still with us, and that Sir George produced 6 albums of unreleased material by the Beatles, and those came out after the group broke up, you can see how relatively uninvolved with Paul's career George Martin was. Still, you could hear that Paul was more than Sir George's most attentive student. He was a disciple. But regardless of how much he learned from him, McCartney would find that, often, he couldn't create the music he wanted without George Martin's help. So for this hour, that's what we're going to look at. The work of Paul McCartney and George Martin together after the Beatles. Now, though Sir George had nothing to do with Paul's first solo album, though one never knows, McCartney did record some of it at Abbey Road, and while George Martin may not have been in any of the sessions, he was familiar with some of the songs that went back to Get Back and earlier, songs like Junk and Every Night, and Martin may have given Paul some input on those tunes while they were being written. But the first actual McCartney solo track that George Martin contributed to was this one. Every

Now, I promise you, I wasn't aware of this until a couple of hours before I wrote it, as I did research for this show. But apparently, George Martin helped arrange Another Day, which was another song that Paul was working on while the Beatles were still together. McCartney probably wanted to have his first solo single to be huge, which Another Day was, and was going to do everything he could to make that happen. So if he couldn't put the other Beatles on it, then he would do the next best thing. Bring in the group's producer to cross-check his work. And Martin's participation in the track isn't speculation on my part. Apparently, it is mentioned in the book that came with Paul's deluxe edition of the album, part of McCartney's archive collection, which I don't have. The reason it was mentioned was that Another Day actually came from the earliest sessions for the album, which began on October 10th, 1971. Another Day was cut 2 days earlier. But Sir George also contributed to that album, Ram. Now, I heard a few years after Ram came out that George Martin

arranged one song on the album, and hearing those strings on Backseat of My Car, I was sure that that was it. I mean, Sir George's arrangements have such a distinctive sound to them. He was such a singular producer-arranger that Paul didn't have to reveal it. But it remained pretty much a secret to everyone for years, including the other Beatles, or ex-Beatles at the time. And I can understand why. It would confirm, in the minds of John and George, and maybe Ringo too, that Sir George was partial to Paul, and would, in fact, take his side on any of the musical disputes that happened while the band was still together. So my understanding was that he didn't tell the others, and certainly couldn't tell the press either, because they'd let everybody know, and that would rip open the wound that McCartney caused a year earlier when he broke the promise the four Beatles made and went to the papers to tell the world about the Beatles' breakup in the process of promoting the McCartney album. As was mentioned in the booklet that came with the deluxe version of Ram, Sir George wound up arranging four of the songs that came from those sessions. We've already played half of them, Another Day and Backseat of My Car, and another number one, Uncle Albert, Admiral Halsey. And I should have guessed that Sir George contributed to that, and to Long-Haired Lady, not one of my favorites on the album. I didn't hear anything on that song that would need orchestral arrangements, so I looked on that great site called the Paul McCartney Project, and there were other musicians playing on Long-Haired Lady. I'll say, contributing the brass you hear on the song was the New York Philharmonic Orchestra, and arranging what they played was Sir George Martin. By the way, the New York Phil contributed the strings to Uncle Albert, and Sir George did the arrangement for that, too. So then, though Paul had put together a bunch of studio musicians to record Ram, he would formalize things to go out on the road and made some of them a part of Wings. That band would record a lousy first album and a lousy first single to go with it, then a mediocre second single and album, with two more mediocre singles to come from that, all without the help of George Martin. But circumstances wound up putting the McCartney-Martin team back together again.

Paul had been commissioned to write the theme for the first Bond film that had Roger Moore playing 007. Meanwhile, George Martin was hired to write and produce the film's soundtrack other than the title tune. Well, the producers had planned to have someone like Shirley Bassey or maybe Thelma Houston record Live and Let Die. But Sir George told those guys that Paul would only be willing to write the title tune for Live and Let Die if he was the one who'd record it. As he did when he was writing with John, McCartney knew better than to give away the good ones. And he was right. Live and Let Die wound up being his third American number one and his second in a row. Now, Paul wrote the song, but Sir George wrote the explosive middle 16 and the end to the song. But McCartney retained sole credit for writing the tune. And that provoked a rare moment where George Martin would say something less than positive about one of the Beatles. He was quoted as saying, with a bit of anger, that the song should have been credited McCartney Martin. He was probably right, but he could have said the same thing about a lot of the songs he produced and arranged with the Beatles, and he didn't get credit for those either. Well, after Live and Let Die, Sir Paul and Sir George wouldn't work together again for nearly 7 years. And we'll tell you what happened after they pick things up, after you pick up on this. Then it's more of The Beatles Show. I'm Casey Petrowski. Hey, everybody. I'm Casey Petrowski from The Beatles Show. There was one song every year from the time the Beatles started recording that was more important than the others that year in terms of how it helped tell the amazing story of the Beatles. It wasn't always the biggest song, and it wasn't always the best. And if

I'm really proud of this one, and I hope you'll be proud to have it on your coffee table. The Beatles' Song of the Year, available right now, along with all of our other books, exclusively on Amazon.com. Hey, everybody! I'm Casey Petrowski from The Beatles Show. You know, the number 8 plays a very big part in The Beatles' story. Listen.

0: Okay, we use Cloud 9 for the next book. 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It's our biggest book ever, and I think it's the best in the series. We'll take another look at Now and Then, long after the hype has faded away, to see if all the excitement was really worth it. We'll check out The Disappointment that was Anthology 4, and we'll give you a list of all the songs that should have filled it. And you'll read about the meat axe that Jeff Lynne used in its wildly unsuccessful attempt to remix, as in ruin, Real Love. And a lot more than that, too. Over 80,000 words, some of them used more than once. If you don't love the Beatles, at least you can build your vocabulary. But all seriousness aside, it's more wit and wisdom, more insight and outrage about John, Paul, George, and Ringo, all on The Beatles Show 8. I think you'll really enjoy it. 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
1: Mitchell's only live and local color radar weather for the overnight. We'll see mostly clear skies, lows around 72 with east winds up to 20. Monday, sunny skies, highs near 95 with south winds up to 30. Monday night, we'll have a chance of showers and thunderstorms, mostly clear skies, lows around 66 with west winds up to 20. And Tuesday, we'll see sunny skies, highs near 92 with west winds up to 20. For weather anytime, just go to cool98.com or mitchellnow.com.
0: This is The Beatles Show. I'm Casey Petrowski. After Live and Let Die came Band on the Run, the masterpiece and the measuring stick by which every other album Paul did would be compared. And Paul produced that one all by himself. There is no evidence that I found anywhere that George Martin helped in any way, not even in arranging those four bars where the strings lead us into the final part of the song. Of course, after that, we got Venus and Mars, a mediocre album, though any LP would probably compare poorly to Band on the Run. This one earned the adjective, mediocre. After that came Wings at the Speed of Sound, and the critics more than agreed. After that, Paul brought in some help, not George Martin, and I wonder why that wasn't the case, but instead, it was Martin's one-time assistant, Chris Thomas, who actually produced part of the White Album when Sir George couldn't take it anymore and had to get out of there. Now, the album that resulted was London Town, probably Paul's most underrated LP. But with America suffering from Saturday Night Fever, McCartney couldn't sneak past that disco-filled double album to get to the top. A couple of years earlier, that would not have been the case. So Paul went out on his own again for Back to the Egg, another critically ravaged LP. And even though it was his first album for Columbia Records, with the extra promotion that went with it, it only got into the top five. So it was clear that McCartney mania was beginning to slow down. But before he would do something about that, he was busy working on another project, and this was the song that came from it.

When Paul announced that he was leaving the Beatles, one of the things he said he was going to do was produce an animated feature for the UK equivalent of our Mickey Mouse, Rupert the Bear. Well, 10 years later, he was finally able to find time to get to work on it. Here's what Paul had to say about that. Quote, "We were just doing this little cartoony thing, this little pilot. I was really trying to make it into a big feature, just to see if we could make Rupert work. So I'll do a little song and get George Martin along. Here you are, George. I've done this one. It's not much." George takes it away, does a monster arrangement on it all, and we go and do it, and it's the hit of the year for us. And it was. We All Stand Together, the obvious title to that one, was to Paul, like Yellow Submarine was to the Beatles. An absolutely unpredictable release and a massive hit, getting to number 2 in Great Britain. Never released here in the States, outside of Paul's 2001 singles collection box. That's understandable because we here in the U.S. couldn't relate. But it served to be the occasion that brought McCartney and his mentor back together again. After that, as Paul tried to stop his slide on the charts, he asked Sir George to produce him again. Not just a single, but an entire album. But before he accepted, George set up some pretty tough ground rules. Martin treated McCartney as he had 20 years earlier. Before he would produce any new songs for McCartney, Paul would have to audition them first, just as he and John and George Harrison would have to do when Sir George first signed the Beatles to their EMI contract. If he thought a song wasn't worthy of being recorded, he wouldn't record it. Perhaps it was the best piece of producing that Sir George would ever do with Paul, because what resulted was a masterpiece. It's a-

what can you say here? Brilliant. Simply brilliant. Everything that Paul did to craft his legend as a Beatle, he does here, only with 10 years more experience. Throughout the album, exploring new musical genres and making them his own, adding to them well-thought-out, well-crafted lyrics, usually a weakness of Paul's, and those golden melodies he seemingly can come up with in the moment. So many of the songs on the LP are stellar. Besides the title tune, it was Ballroom Dancing, which put Paul right smack dab in the middle of the big band era. Wanderlust, a tune so beautiful that, as is, doesn't at all miss the lead guitar that George Harrison was supposed to add to the tune. Take It Away, maybe McCartney's most flawless single ever, a top 10, and it underperformed at that. And, of course, the meeting of the musical minds, Paul and Stevie Wonder, and the rare social commentary from McCartney, Ebony and Ivory. Tug of War brought Paul back to the top spot on the album charts in the U.S. for the first time in 4 years, and for the last time in 37, and got him his first Album of the Year Grammy nomination since Band on the Run. Originally, the plan was for Tug of War to be a two-record set, but after hearing what Paul submitted for the McCartney 2 album, again, he wanted that to be a double album. The execs at Columbia were probably a little skittish to go to two discs. So, the leftovers from the session became the foundation of its follow-up, Pipes of Peace.

Now, from my experience, leftovers don't taste as good as the original serving, and such as it was with McCartney and his album that was conjoined with Tug of War. Ringo is back, so is Denny Lane and Eric Stewart of 10cc. McCartney was joined by another superstar for a couple of tracks, in this case, Michael Jackson. And of course, most importantly, Sir George was there to produce, but the second album wasn't a duplicate of the first. Only 5 of the 11 songs on the album, meaning more than half of it, came from the sessions from Tug of War, so it could be assumed that none of those were good enough to be included on the album for which they were recorded. Only the song we played for you, So Bad, newly recorded for this LP, sounded like it could have come from Tug of War. Generally, the critics agreed, and so did the fans. Even with Michael Jackson on 2 songs, one of them being McCartney's biggest single ever, Say Say Say, the album peaked at number 15, the first solo album from Paul not to make the American top 10. I mean, even Wildlife did that. Maybe part of the problem with what we would finally hear on the album was that Paul himself was distracted as he did the pre-production work on a film he had written and would produce and star in. Give my regards to Broad Street. Perhaps if you're doing some kind of retrospective, filling a movie of what are, essentially, your most honored work would be a good idea. However, if it's an actual scripted film you're doing, when you're telling a story about the master tapes of an album you recorded being stolen, filling the soundtrack with songs you've done as far back as 20 years wouldn't seem to work, and it didn't. Forget the film. No need to run Paul down for that. I mean, lots of people have done that already. But why would anyone want to buy an album full of new versions of some of McCartney's best songs with the Beatles? Could anybody think they would be better than the versions Paul did with John, George, and Ringo? And it probably says something that he only chose to cover one song from Wings, and it was silly love songs at that. The 3 new songs Paul did for the film were minor works, even the top 5 single, No More Lonely Nights. I do wonder if George Martin relished the idea, though, of going back over some of the Beatles' most cherished works and re-envisioning them, as was the case in adding those strings to McCartney's brilliant For No One. Even with the movie to promote the album, though I don't know how much it really helped, the Give My Regards to Broad Street LP couldn't break the U.S. top 20. With that, the partnership between McCartney and George Martin, in terms of working together on entire albums, would end. Paul would then start bringing in the Flavor of the Month producer with whom he would work. Hugh Padgham, the guy who helped the Police get to the top of the charts, would helm Press to Play, McCartney's next album. This would only reach number 30 in America, so Paul was still trying to find its way back to number 1. Sir George didn't come back to produce for him, and we'll probably never know if it was Paul's choice or Sir George's. But Broad Street wouldn't be the last time Martin would work with McCartney. Not by a long shot. And we'll take a shot at what that work sounded like. But first, this. Then we'll get you more of The Beatles Show. I'm Casey Petrowski. Hey, everybody. I'm Casey Petrowski from The Beatles Show. Do you know that 6 is the smallest perfect number? Well, you can look up what that means while I tell you that the 6th book in our Best of the Beatles Show series is ready and waiting for you. It's called The Beatles Show 6. See, that's the tie-in. It's available only on Amazon.com, and it's full of a lot more of the stuff you first heard on The Beatles Show, now to entertain your eyes instead of your ears. It's full of Beatles facts, Beatles fun, and Beatles fancy. 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Hey everybody, I'm Casey Petrowski from The Beatles Show, and we're playing that because, well, this is a real twist. 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

0: From the break room to the bar room, we're making work a little more bearable, one song at a time. 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
1: This is The Beatles Show. I'm Casey Petrowski. Though we would produce music, songs that came from all of the Beatles, it was clear that George Martin would have the greatest affinity for the music written by Paul. Sir George probably little more than tolerated Lennon's more experimental and harder rock, and it's clear that he thought George was a lesser talent than the other two songwriting Beatles, and sadly, he treated him that way, an opinion he would later reevaluate. So maybe it's not surprising that once the group split, Sir George would work most often with Paul. Maybe the biggest surprise is that the two of them didn't work together more often, but more on that later. So on this edition of our show, we're looking at and listening to the times that the two of them worked together again to make more magnificent music. This time out, it's McCartney and Martin, after the Beatles. Next would come Flowers in the Dirt. In terms of trying to find the right producer to lead them back to glory, on this LP, Paul would use 9 of them, more than twice as many producers as there were Beatles. But he would call on Sir George to do the orchestration for this song.

along with My Brave Face. Put Her There was the best cut on Flowers in the Dirt, and boy, those strings are instantly identifiable as being arranged by George Martin, aren't they? It was a touching song that came from Paul's own childhood, when his father used that expression to let him know that he was always there for his son, whenever, for whatever. And parent or child, the audience could relate. Put It There almost made it into the top 10 on Billboard's Adult Contemporary chart. Flowers in the Dirt was given a break by the critics because, other than Put It There, the same old McCartney excesses, songs that ran way past when they should, and lyrics that too often bordered on the amateurish, took up a lot of space on that album. It did get it back to number one in the UK, surprisingly. Here in the US, the album got it back to just short of the top 20, mainly on the basis of Paul spending a year and a half on the road promoting it, doing

103 concerts in his first major tour since the death of John Lennon. Well, next would be Off the Ground. This time, Paul would call on a guy named Julian Mendelssohn, another flavor of the month. This time, Mendelssohn would be the guy who had success with the Pet Shop Boys on Level 42. Again, Sir George's involvement was minimal. Only one song for which he'd do the orchestrations, and that song was this song.

The song is called Come On People, and what you heard was something of a rarity. The version on Off the Ground and the version on the single, and it was the second single from that LP, well, they both ran 5 minutes and 47 seconds. What we played for you wasn't the promo edit. It was the jukebox version of the single. Yeah, it was a version that went out to jobbers who'd stock jukeboxes, so people can play that song in restaurants and bars, and people still do that. But at 5 minutes and 47 seconds, it was again Paul at his most self-indulgent. Way too long, and the lyrics didn't really make a whole lot of sense. Example, first line in the second chorus. Come on, people, let the world begin. Sorry, Paul, but according to IPSplanetarium.com, the world is about 4.5 billion years old. I always thought that Come On People was a poor choice to be a single, which it was in the UK, and it only got to number 41.

one there. So I was pretty much right. And it seems like the brass at Capitol Records agreed with me, because it was never released as a single here in the U.S. Regardless, here's what Paul said about the song. Quote, "We thought we'd like to have an arrangement done on it. It was one of the only songs on the album that felt that it could take an orchestra. This one felt like it needed to go a touch bigger, to make it a bit more of an anthem. So I called George Martin. He said, 'Are you sure you want to use me?' And I said, 'Of course I want to use you. It would be brilliant. We'll work the same way we always did. Sit down together and decide what to do, then you'll write and conduct it.' So we did just that, and held a session at Abbey Road, and it was lovely. Halfway through the session, he just leaned over to me and said, 'Super song, Paul,' which does show that Sir George was already beginning to lose his hearing. Okay, then the Live at the BBC project came along, and George was producing the Beatles again. After that, the massive Beatle anthology. So Sir George was certainly back in the Beatles universe once more. Following that, Paul would release a new album, Flaming Pie, and this time, George Martin didn't just help out on one song. He would help out on four, and this was, arguably, the most beautiful of them all."

Paul would take songs he'd recorded over a period of 4 years to craft his next masterwork, Flaming Pie. And Sir George would actually produce three of the songs on the album, the gorgeous Some Days, where again, the arrangement that he would write for the song would ultimately define it. Great Day, a 2-minute and 6-second piece of Beatles positivism, and do the orchestrations for the fourth, the LP's third single in Britain, Beautiful Night. And even without strings, you can identify Sir George's delicate hand on Calico Skies. Its classic and album track is Here, There, and Everywhere, and Michelle. After Flaming Pie, Sir George Martin would never go back into the studio to work with Paul again. And sadly, Sir George would pass in 2016. But he would still be a part of McCartney's music after that. We'll explain after these words. Then we'll give you more of The Beatles Show. I'm Casey Petrowski. Hey, everybody. I'm Casey Petrowski. Just as the Beatles are offering deluxe versions of their albums, we're offering a deluxe version of one of our books. The Beatles' Top 100 Solo Songs is now available on Amazon.com in an expanded, deluxe version in hardcover. It's full color, large print, easy to read, and we've included all the bonus material that we offered by email with the softbound edition. And there's new content exclusive to this edition as well. Now, I should tell you, it isn't cheap, but it's beautiful and filled with a lot of laughs and info, along with analysis and insight of the Beatles and their work that literally you won't find anywhere else. This is how I always wanted the book to be, and I'm really, really very proud of it. I think you'd be proud to have it on your coffee table and in your collection of Beatles books. And I think you'll

0: 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The Super Deluxe Edition of the Beatles' Top 100 Solo Songs, now available in hardcover. 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And thanks. Hey, everybody. I'm Casey Petrowski from The Beatles Show. There was one song every year from the time the Beatles started recording that was more important than the others that year in terms of how it helped tell the amazing story of the Beatles. It wasn't always the biggest song, and it wasn't always the best. In a few cases, it might even be a song that you're not familiar with. Now, we did a series of programs about that on The Beatles Show, which we called Song of the Year. And now we've turned that into a book, which you can get only on Amazon.com. It's a beautiful, impressive-looking hardcover tome which matches the story we're telling. Virtually all the essays have been expanded beyond what we did on The Beatles Show, and a number of essays are brand new to the book. But each tells the story of that one particular song from each year that is significant to the legacy the group has built over the last 6-plus decades, and I really think you'll find it interesting, maybe even fascinating. I'm really proud of this one, and I hope you'll be proud to have it on your coffee table. The Beatles' Song of the Year, available right now, along with all of our other books, exclusively on Amazon.com.
1: Mitchell's only live and local Keller Radar weather for the overnight. We'll see mostly clear skies, lows around 72 with east winds up to 20. Monday, sunny skies, highs near 95 with south winds up to 30. Monday night, we'll have a chance of showers and thunderstorms, mostly clear skies, lows around 66, with west winds up to 20. And Tuesday, we'll see sunny skies, highs near 92, with west winds up to 20. For weather anytime, just go to cool98.com or mitchellnow.com.
0: This is The Beatles Show. I'm Casey Petrowski. After Flaming Pie, Paul would do 6 more studio albums until George Martin's passing in 2016. But in 2020, 4 years after his passing, we would hear one more collaboration between the two, and this is it. Must fix the-

McCartney 3, Paul's first number one album in Britain since Flowers in the Dirt, opened with a mostly instrumental piece called Long-Tailed Winter Bird, and he tagged the album with a fully instrumental reprise of the song. But after that, McCartney added a coda to the album, as he did with Her Majesty on Abbey Road. It was a short tune called When Winter Comes, which was cut during a spare half hour in the studio as he was recording Calico Skies and Great Day, a session produced by Sir George Martin. Apparently, Paul had forgotten about the tune until he rediscovered it while he was putting together his archive collection version of Flaming Pie and decided to add it to McCartney 3. And if you look on your copy of McCartney 3, you'll see that Sir George Martin is co-billed with Paul as the producer of that song. Now, you wonder how many other forgotten collaborations between those two men are hiding in the McCartney archives. Hopefully, someday, we'll get to hear them all. But regardless of whether we do or not, what we have shows the amazing skills of two geniuses who were able to continue to recreate some of the magic they would make with the Beatles long after that band had stopped.

0: working together. That's it for this edition of The Beatles Show. Our webmistress is Lizanne Donahue. Lizanne and Shane Ray, the man who makes the magic happen at the FM voice of Hendricks County, 98.9 WYRZ in Brownsburg, Indiana. They tell you everything you want to know about what's coming up with us here at The Beatles Show. And it's all there for you to see on Facebook and on X every week. And as long as you're on the net, why don't you take a look at our website, thebeatlesshow.net. And we want to take a look at an email that you sent to us. That goes to thebeatlesshow@thebeatlesshow.net. Until next time, I'm Casey Petrowski. Thanks for listening. Nurgis Glompum.
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3: Mitchell's only live and local color radar weather for the overnight. We'll see mostly clear skies, lows around 72 with east winds up to 20. Monday, sunny skies, highs near 95 with south winds up to 30. Monday night, we'll have a chance of showers and thunderstorms, mostly clear skies, lows around 66, with west winds up to 20. And Tuesday, we'll see sunny skies, highs near 92, with west winds up to 20. For weather anytime, just go to cool98.com or mitchellnow.com.

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1: Mitchell's only live and local color radar weather for the overnight. We'll see mostly clear skies, lows around 72 with east winds up to 20. Monday, sunny skies, highs near 95 with south winds up to 30. Monday night, we'll have a chance of showers and thunderstorms, mostly clear skies, lows around 66 with west winds up to 20. And Tuesday, we'll see sunny skies, highs near 92 with west winds up to 20. For weather anytime, just go to cool98.com or mitchellnow.com.

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skies, highs near 95 with south winds up to 30. Monday night, we'll have a chance of showers and thunderstorms, mostly clear skies, lows around 66 with west winds up to 20. And Tuesday, we'll see sunny skies, highs near 92 with west winds up to 20. For weather anytime, just go to cool98.com or mitchellnow.com.

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Ugh. 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

0: 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Miss Cleo told us the future, and you experienced it all.
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Mitchell's only live and local color radar weather for the overnight. We'll see mostly clear skies, lows around 72 with east winds up to 20. Monday, sunny skies, highs near 95 with south winds up to 30. Monday night, we'll have a chance of showers and thunderstorms, mostly clear skies, lows around 66 with west winds up to 20. And Tuesday, we'll see sunny skies, highs near 92 with west winds up to 20. For weather anytime, just go to cool98.com or mitchellnow.com.

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Okay, we may not be able to save you from that paper shredder in the break room, but we can rescue you from another monotonous workday. 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

skies, highs near 95 with south winds up to 30. Monday night, we'll have a chance of showers and thunderstorms, mostly clear skies, lows around 66 with west winds up to 20. And Tuesday, we'll see sunny skies, highs near 92 with west winds up to 20. For weather anytime, just go to cool98.com or mitchellnow.com.

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4: From the Mitchell Now News Desk, I'm Morgan McCarthy. Well, I-90 eastbound west of Mitchell had been reopened after a crash that left it closed Friday afternoon. Maybe you were part of this. An update now shows that it was an SUV towing a camper that was behind that closure. The South Dakota Highway Patrol saying it began to fishtail while the driver was passing a semi, causing the camper to roll, the SUV to overturn. Four people suffered minor injuries, and traffic ultimately was detoured for about 45 minutes. Well, plugging into a new week, South Dakota once again ranks first in the nation for accurately administering Supplemental Nutrition Assistance Program, or those SNAP benefits. According to the U.S. Department of Ag, South Dakota posted the nation's lowest SNAP payment error rate in its fiscal year of 2025, which was 2.47%, well below the national average of 10.62%. State officials say South Dakota now is ranked first for payment accuracy in 11 of the past 12 years. Governor Larry Roden credited Department of Social Services staff for protecting taxpayer dollars while ensuring eligible families receive the benefits they qualify for. Because the state's error rate remained well below a new federal threshold, officials estimate South Dakota will avoid about $26 million in additional state costs the next fiscal year. And with the national connection to our local monument, President Donald Trump will visit Mount Rushmore next month for one of the nation's biggest Independence Day celebrations. He announced that he will attend America's 250 fireworks celebration, which is actually the third, so it'll be this Friday, marking our country's 250th birthday. The event is a partnership with the U.S. Department of the Interior and the National Park Service. That's the latest from the MitchellNow.com News Center.
5: ABC News, I'm Sherry Preston. Heat and drought conditions fueling western wildfires. Three Colorado firefighters killed at the Utah-Colorado border. Here's ABC's Elizabeth Schulze.
6: Over the weekend, at one point, there was 12 wildfires that were burning at the same time. Utah has been able to get their hands on some of them, so those numbers are going down. But you're also looking at one wildfire that bled into Colorado, and then that one turned deadly. So it is just wildfire after fire across the west.
5: Kentucky Governor Andy Beshear declaring a state of emergency in his state amid torrential downpours and flooding. Extreme heat in the central part of the country today. Those temperatures headed further east this week. Iran again launching drone and missile attacks targeted Bahrain and Kuwait following U.S. airstrikes that Iran said threatened continued peace talks. The first knockout victory match in the World Cup goes to Canada, who defeated South Africa in the final seconds of the game. It's Canada's first trip to the World Cup round of 16 ever.
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Bonnie Tyler on the Cool 98.3 Morning Show with Chris Johnson at 6:19, brought to you by the Diamond Store on Main Street here in Mitchell. Good Monday morning to you. Hope you had a fabulous weekend. Had some storms roll through over the weekend. Good news is, though, is quite a few areas received in between 1 and 2 inches of much-needed rain, so that's good. Keeping our eyes on things this morning on radar. If you're doing any traveling to the north of Chamberlain, over the Highmore area right now, and headed towards Miller, a very dangerous storm. Severe thunderstorm warnings up in those areas. As we said, near Highmore, moving northeast at 55 miles an hour. And this storm has been producing 100 mile an hour wind gusts and 2-inch hail. So, again, very dangerous storm. If you're traveling towards that area this morning, do be aware of that. All right, for the immediate Mitchell area today, widespread dense fog this morning. Otherwise, sunny and hot, high of 91.

0: 21. And we'll see southeast winds up to 20 becoming southwest this afternoon. For tonight, mostly clear, a low of 61. And tomorrow, sunny, high of 89, west winds around 10, with a 60% chance of showers after midnight tomorrow night, along with a chance of thunderstorms. Right now in Mitchell, we have seen a little bit of fog out there. Our temperature 74, east winds at 8. No visibility issues right now in Mitchell to speak of as of yet. And coming up in about 15 minutes, your stupid criminal story for the day here at Cool 98.3.
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1: All right, we head to New York where the cops were called to a local grocery store as employees there had detained a woman who they said was attempting to buy a jar of mayonnaise using what appeared to be a counterfeit $100 bill. Upon closer inspection, the cops discovered it was obviously bogus, with the words "for motion picture use only" printed in bold letters on the money. That's right, she was trying to use a movie prop to buy some Hellmann's. She's been charged with possession of a forged instrument, and yeah, maybe she should have tried using it to buy popcorn instead.
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They've got the hookup. Mitchell's only live and local color radar weather. Well, fortunately, over the weekend, many areas saw that much-needed rain. A lot of areas, a lot of towns received in between 1 and 2 inches of rain. That's the good news. The bad news is some storms rolled through and caused some wind damage in some places, too. How are things looking for today? Widespread dense fog this morning, otherwise sunny and hot. High of 91, southeast winds up to 20, becoming southwest this afternoon. For tonight, mostly clear, a low of 61. Tomorrow, sunny, high of 89, west winds around 10. There is a 60% chance of showers after midnight tomorrow night, along with a chance of thunderstorms. And then Wednesday, a 40% chance of showers and thunderstorms in the morning, otherwise mostly sunny and hot. Wednesday's high 91 with southwest winds up to 15. Currently in Mitchell, we have seen a little bit of fog this morning. Nothing causing too bad of visibility issues as of yet, though. 74 our temp and east winds at 8.

0: Seen a little bit of fog this morning, nothing causing too bad of visibility issues as of yet, though. 74 our temp and east winds at 8.
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0: Wang Chung on the Cool 98.3 Morning Show with Chris Johnson, brought to you by the Diamond Store, your local and family-owned jewelry store at 218 North Main Street here in Mitchell, where all jewelry repairs are done in-house for your convenience. 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
2: From the Mitchell Now News Desk, I'm Morgan McCarthy. Well, congratulations to our local athletes. Mitchell, you helped bring home medals for Team South Dakota at the 2026 Special Olympics USA Games in the Twin Cities. Michael Kohu earned a bronze medal in the 50-yard freestyle swimming event and finished fourth in the 25-yard backstroke. He also teamed with three other South Dakota swimmers to win a silver medal in the unified medley relay. It was on the softball field where Mitchell athletes Scott Goldhammer, Brandon Wolf, and Riley Wolf all helped Team South Dakota capture a silver medal. The team advanced to the championship game before finishing runner-up to host Team Minnesota. And South Dakota did finish fourth overall in total medals at the Special Olympics USA Games. And you can find this local story online with your stop at MitchellNow.com. On the state level, South Dakota is putting a lab-grown meat on hold beginning July 1st, so Wednesday already. A new state law, backed by Governor Larry Roden, will ban the sale of cell-cultured protein for the next 5 years. Officials will use that time to conduct more safety research and allow court cases to play out. Roden said the moratorium strikes a balance between protecting consumers and respecting the free market. The announcement comes as state leaders met in Pierre for the annual Egg Summit recently. And a Missouri River bridge has connections to our state.

0: It's near Fort Thompson, and it's being renamed in honor of a Vietnam veteran private first class, Alvin Richard Spider. The Highway 47 bridge over Lake Sharp will be officially declared during a public ceremony coming up July 10th. It's a Fort Thompson native from South Dakota, killed while serving with the 101st Airborne Division during the Vietnam War. And that's the latest from the MitchellNow.com News Center.
1: ABC News, I'm Sherry Preston. Floodwaters in Kentucky and Tennessee now blamed for at least 5 deaths. Pastor Jesse Lanehart in Richmond, Kentucky says flooding washed his church completely away.
2: A guy called me and said that, well, said your church is gone, you know, and it was just kind of devastating. But, you know, I thank the Lord that nobody was here.
1: In the West, wildfires are still raging. 3 firefighters killed when they were trapped in the middle of a fire along the Utah-Colorado border. Promises this morning of no more attacks in the Middle East after a violent weekend.
3: For a few days, what we were seeing was Iran hitting a tanker in the Strait of Hormuz, which then would lead the U.S. to retaliate with their. But then over the weekend, Iran launched not just drones, but also missiles towards Bahrain and Kuwait, which, of course, are home to U.S. military bases.
1: ABC Selena Wang, Wimbledon starts up today. Serena Williams making her comeback in the singles tomorrow. This is ABC News.
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0: Joan Jett and the Blackhearts on the Cool 98.3 Morning Show with Chris Johnson at 7:09, brought to you by the Diamond Store on Main Street here in Mitchell. We're about 15 minutes away from a look at your Monday sports with Drew Ivory. Also around 7:40, a look at your birthday bunch. Weather-wise, well, after a stormy weekend, but we did get some much-needed rain, which was good. We're gonna see some dense fog this morning. Otherwise, hot conditions. Maybe some more rain tomorrow night into Wednesday. Full forecast details coming up shortly here at Cool 98.3.
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1: Drew Avery here with your Monday morning sports. Starting on the amateur baseball side, here are your results from yesterday's Sunday night game action. You had the Kimball White Lake Nationals take down the Winter Demons 4-1. Cologne Chaos beat the Chamberlain Mallards 3-1. Freeman Black Sox beat the Wynon Expos 8-6. The Winter Cologne Pheasants beat the Dimmock Emory Raptors 8-4. Parks and Rays took down the Corsica Horned Frogs 13-4. Parks and Mudcats beat the Mount Vernon Mustangs 11-7. And the Westington Springs Owls were leading the Plankinton Bankers 3-0, but that game was delayed in the midst of the fourth inning. In the MLB, the Minnesota Twins get themselves a series win after a victory last night over the Colorado Rockies. The series was tied 1-1, and the deciding game ended up being a 3-2 win from the Twins. Connor Prelip struck out a career-high 10 in six innings, and Ryan Creedler hit a go-ahead home run in the seventh to help propel them to victory. Minnesota's now 40-45 overall. They'll start a new series in Houston, Texas tonight against the Astros with first pitch at 7:10 p.m. on MLB TV. And in the WNBA, the Minnesota Lynx had a road test last night against the Dallas Wings. It was a gritty game between the two teams, and Minnesota came out on top 85-77. Natasha Howard had 21 points and 14 rebounds. Olivia Miles added 21 points as well as 8 assists in their ninth road win in 10 games this season. Additionally, Cheryl Reeve tied the WNBA record for career coaching wins with 379 in the victory in Arlington, Texas. This has been Drew Avery with your Monday morning sports.
2: Nobody thought he'd ever amount to anything. And just look at him now, living on fast food coupons and driving a beat-up old car. 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

Blondie on the Cool 98.3 Morning Show with Chris Johnson. Well, you know, the 4th of July is extra special this year. It's the 250th birthday of the United States of America. And in celebration, let's hear from some of our founding fathers.

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0: 6, brought to you by the Diamond Store on Main Street here in Mitchell. We're about 10 minutes away from your news of the weird. Today we're going to tell you about oyster infused soft serve ice cream. Ew. Details in a bit. And now time for a look at your birthday bunch, brought to you by your good friends at Bradley's Pub and Grill on North Main Street here in Mitchell, across from the Corn Palace. We will announce today's big winner shortly.
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0: All right, here we go. Time for a look at your Cool 98.3 birthday bunch. On our celebrity list this morning, actor Gary Busey from the movies Rookie of the Year and The Buddy Holly Story, which he was fabulous in. Even Buddy's widow said that he could have swore that Buddy Holly was inside of Gary Busey when they were filming that. So, great movie. Actor Gary Busey, 82 today. Colin Hay, lead singer of Men at Work, is 73, and we've got Men at Work lined up throughout the day for his birthday. They had a lot of big hits. Also on our celebrity list this morning...
1: Pardon me for interrupting your meeting. Mr. Allen, you remember Fletcher Reed? Fletcher has just been telling me how much he thinks of you. Well, why don't you tell Mr. Allen? Well, what do you think of him?
0: Actress Amanda Donahoe, who played Jim Carrey's boss Miranda in the movie Liar Liar. That's a great scene. As he roasts everybody. Yes, she is 64. Actress Melora Hardin, who played Jan on the television show The Office, is 59. And finally, on our celebrity birthday list today.
2: When I first started coaching, I was real nervous to talk to the team, you know, give a locker room speech. And then one day it dawned on me, I'm not just talking to football players. I'm talking to teenage football players. Most of them aren't listening to a word I'm saying.
0: That's actor Lance Barber, who played Georgie Cooper Sr. on the television show Young Sheldon. He is 53. On to our local birthday scene this morning. First off, happy birthday and congratulations goes out to Becca Ernster. That's right, Becca. We drew your name at random for that $10 gift certificate to Bradley's Pub and Grill on North Main Street here in Mitchell. Just stop by our studios 8 to 5 Monday through Friday and pick up that certificate. Again, happy birthday and congratulations to Becca Ernster, our big birthday winner from Bradley's today. Now, we also want to wish happy birthday this morning to Linda Samuelson and Kobe Chemnitz. Happy birthday goes out to Brett Kroll and Doug Pearson. We also want to wish happy birthday this morning to Perry Cook and Scott Weber. And finally, happy anniversary to Casey and Karen Carta and Alan and Shelley Miller. Now, if you'd like to pass along a birthday or an anniversary wish, just drop me an email at least 24 hours in advance, please, to cj@cool98.com.
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0: Spirit. Tonight, mostly clear, a low of 61. For tomorrow, sunny, high of 89, west winds around 10. There is a 60% chance of showers after midnight tomorrow night, along with a chance of thunderstorms. And then Wednesday, a 40% chance of showers and thunderstorms in the morning. Otherwise, mostly sunny and hot, high of 91, and southwest winds up to 15. Currently in Mitchell, partly cloudy, 75 our temp, southeast winds at 8.
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1: Now, let me first say I love oyster stew, but that's probably the extent of it, and I don't know about this. The combination of milky soft serve ice cream and fresh oysters doesn't really sound like a match made in heaven, but that's exactly what one roadside ice cream place is doing. Now, the base of this peculiar treat is a rich milky soft serve topped with fresh oysters and finally drizzled with a special soy sauce. 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We've got it for you at cool98.com under the News of the Weird section. 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
3: From the Mitchell Now News Desk, I'm Morgan McCarthy. Of course, home of the Corn Palace. We're no strangers to that tourist attraction, and people are coming to check it out. It's drawing thousands of visitors this summer with the Patriotic America 250 mural theme. You've probably seen it yourself. And since the beginning of the year, more than 141,000 people have visited the Corn Palace, including more than 41,000 since just the end of May. The Mitchell Republic reports that it was also named an official road trip destination as part of the National America 250 celebration. This year's corn murals highlight major moments in American history, including the Declaration of Independence, Liberty Bell, Rosie the Riveter in the mix as well, and others. And the work has already begun replacing the decorative grasses surrounding the building as crews now prepare for the Corn Palace Festival later this summer. And planning is underway for next year. In case you hadn't heard, the theme will be safari in those murals. As of Wednesday, we turn the calendar page to July 1st and take a turn in some of the laws on the books as most passed by the legislature during the 2026 session take effect Wednesday, July 1st. There were over 200 bills signed. They're all set to be enforced starting the first of next month, and unless they have an emergency clause, that again is Wednesday. This year, 44 bills had emergency clauses. Among the laws that take effect will be Senate Bill 159 and House Bill 1274. The Senate bill forces that 16 to 17-year-old who wants to get married to first receive approval from a judge. The House bill prohibits the sale, distribution, and advertising of abortion pills, but it is currently being challenged in the courts by Mayday Health. And as we get ready to flip into a new month,

0: month. Of course, 4th of July coming up this Saturday, and you can find the latest on local events at MitchellNow.com. That's the latest from the MitchellNow.com News Center.
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1: ABC News, I'm Sherry Preston. Deadly wildfires in the west and deadly flooding in the east. Three firefighters killed along the Colorado-Utah border fighting one of the raging wildfires there. The death toll in the flooding in Tennessee and Kentucky is now up to at least five people.
2: Heat alerts have been issued for more than 100 million Americans from Kansas to Massachusetts. But as the U.S. heats up, Western Europe is cooling down after a week of record-breaking heat. Officials in France saying at least 1,000 deaths were reported during one of the worst heat waves on record. Lionel Moyes, ABC News, New York.
1: Hundreds of aftershocks in Venezuela after last week's deadly earthquakes. Search teams are still looking for survivors. NBC Universal is heading out on its own. Comcast this morning announcing it is splitting itself into two companies. Comcast will keep the internet and technology side of the business, while NBC Universal will take film and TV studios as well as parks. This is ABC News.
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Brought to you by the Diamond Store on Main Street here in Mitchell. We're about 15 minutes away from a look at your Monday sports with Drew Ivory. Around 8:30 morning trivia, your chance to pick up that $25 gift certificate to the Diamond Store. And weather-wise, lots going on. Severe thunderstorm watch remains in effect until noon today for portions of our listening area, including Wessington Springs and Huron. And a heat advisory is in effect from 1 o'clock this afternoon until 9 o'clock this evening for areas east of Mitchell. Full forecast details later this hour. And on the way next, your music and entertainment news. We'll talk the box office from over the weekend, the movie St. Elmo's Fire, and also Twisted Sister. That's headed your way after UB40 at Cool 98.3. Wow.

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1: Toy Story 5 won the North American box office this weekend yet again, this time claiming the top spot with a solid $70 million. Now, DC Studios' Supergirl debuted in second place with a disappointing take of just $38 million. Meanwhile, Obsession just keeps chugging along, landing in third place this week with $9.8 million. Rounding out the top five, we've got Jackass Best and Last.

0: debuting in fourth place with 8.4 million, and Disclosure Day in fifth place with 8.1 million. Well, could we be getting a sequel to St. Elmo's Fire? The hit film from 1985 starred Rob Lowe, Demi Moore, Emilio Estevez, Judd Nelson, and Ally Sheedy. And now Lowe was on the Kelly Clarkson show when he revealed that everyone wants to do it. He said, "We just need to get the script right, and that's what we're working on." So that'd be pretty cool. And finally, Twisted Sister has announced new dates for this fall with ex-Skid Row singer Sebastian Bach on lead vocals. You may remember lead singer Dee Snider has had to retire due to health issues, so Sebastian's filling in. Now, the opening act on the tour will be Rocket Mafia, a 70s and 80s cover band formed by Poison drummer Ricky Rocket. You can check out complete tour dates at TwistedSister.com. It is 8:18 here at Cool 98.3.
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0: Mitchell's Only Live and Local Color 8R weather for today. Mostly sunny, breezy, and hot. High of 91. Southeast winds up to 25. Becoming southwest this afternoon. Heat index values up to 100. Tonight, mostly clear. A low of 61. And tomorrow, sunny. High of 89. West winds around 10. There is a 60% chance of showers after midnight tomorrow night, along with a chance of thunderstorms. Currently in Mitchell, mostly sunny. 78 our temp. Southeast winds at 16. They're gusting to 23.
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2: Drew Avery here with your Monday morning sports. Starting on the amateur baseball side, here are your results from yesterday's Sunday night game action. You had the Kimball White Lake Nationals take down the Winter Demons 4-1. Cologne Chaos beat the Chamberlain Mallards 3-1. Freeman Black Sox beat the Wynon Expos 8-6. The winner Cologne Pheasants beat the Dimmock Emery Raptors 8-4. Parkston Rays took down the Corsica Horned Frogs 13-4. Parkston Mudcats beat the Mount Vernon Mustangs 11-7. And the Westington Springs Owls were leading the Plankinton Bankers 3-0, but that game was delayed in the midst of the fourth inning. In the MLB, the Minnesota Twins get themselves a series win after a victory last night over the Colorado Rockies. The series was tied 1-1, and the deciding game ended up being a 3-2 win from the Twins. Connor Prelip struck out a career-high 10 in six innings, and Ryan Creedler hit a go-ahead home run in the seventh to help propel them to victory. Minnesota's now 40-45 overall. They'll start a new series in Houston, Texas tonight against the Astros with first pitch at 7:10 p.m., on MLB TV. And in the WNBA, the Minnesota Lynx had a road test last night against the Dallas Wings. It was a gritty game between the two teams, and Minnesota came out on top 85-77. Natasha Howard had 21 points and 14 rebounds. Olivia Miles added 21 points as well as 8 assists in their ninth road win in 10 games this season. Additionally, Cheryl Reeve tied the WNBA record for career coaching wins with 379 in the victory in Arlington, Texas. This has been Drew Avery with your Monday morning sports.
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0: Go-Go's on the Cool 98.3 Morning Show with Chris Johnson at 8:34 as we play Morning Trivia. Your chance to pick up that $25 gift certificate to the Diamond Store on Main Street here in Mitchell. Here is your question. According to new statistics, Americans drink more of this beverage than any other country in the world. What do you think it is? First correct caller, 996-1100 is the phone number. Again, your morning trivia question. According to new statistics, Americans drink more of this beverage than any other country in the world. What do you think it is? 996-1100 and good luck from Cool 98.3.
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4: It's not pop. 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So you can eliminate that. Still looking for the right answer. 996-1100 is the phone number. Again, your morning trivia question. According to new statistics, Americans drink more of this beverage than any other country in the world. What do you think it is? And I think a lot of us drink this at breakfast time. See if that helps you out. Good luck.
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0: Coolnet E3, do you have a guess for trivia?
1: Is it orange juice?
0: It is orange juice. Good for you. Who's this?
1: Loretta Canodal.
0: All right, Loretta, where are you listening to us at today?
1: I am over by Avon.
0: Okay, great. According to new statistics, Americans drink more of this beverage than any other country in the world. What is it? Orange juice, the right answer. We are going to hook you up with that $25 gift certificate to the Diamond Store on Main Street here in Mitchell. Congratulations.
1: Thank you.
0: You're welcome. Enjoy that. Now the fine young cannibals here at Cool Night 88.3.

0: 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That's a lot of rewinding. You lived it. We play it. 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

0: 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That's a lot of rewinding. You lived it. We play it. 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
1: You can't touch this. You can't touch this. 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

0: and it is delicious. Let's take a look at your forecast for today. Mostly sunny and hot, high of 91, southeast winds up to 20, becoming southwest this afternoon. Heat index values up to 100. Tonight, mostly clear, a low of 61. Tomorrow, sunny, high of 89, west winds around 10. There is a 60% chance of showers after midnight tomorrow night, along with a chance of thunderstorms. And then Wednesday, a 40% chance of showers and thunderstorms in the morning. Otherwise, mostly sunny and hot. Wednesday's high 91 with southwest winds up to 15. Currently in Mitchell, mostly sunny, our temperature 80, and southeast winds at 15 here at Cool 98.3.
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0: The BG is on the Cool 98.3 Morning Show with Chris Johnson, brought to you by the Diamond Store on Main Street here in Mitchell. Let's take a look at a few things that are making headlines this morning. Hundreds of millions of dollars will be up for grabs this week in both the Mega Millions and Powerball lotteries, as there was no grand prize winner in Friday's Mega Millions drawing, so that jackpot rolls over to a massive $511 million ahead of the next drawing tomorrow. Now, tonight is the big Powerball drawing. That's worth at least $360 million. And Oreo has joined the popular s'mores trend with its new Campfire S'mores cookie set. Available exclusively at the Oreo website, a 12-pack of the cookies is priced at $25. And the campfire-inspired cookies are golden double-stuffed Oreos coated in chocolate fudge and topped with mini marshmallows and graham cracker crumbles. Sounds delicious. So if you're looking for a treat for your 4th of July celebration or just to enjoy this summer, visit the Oreo website while supplies last. So there you go. Just a few of the things making headlines this morning. Cool 98.3.
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As a kid, he survived epic crashes on a banana seed bike, fueled by sugar and zero common sense. 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It's the Cool Body 8-3 Morning Show with Chris Johnson. Brace yourself.

Culture Club on Cool 98.3, where you lived it and we play it. Let's take a look at a few things that are going on in Mitchell this week. Well, today, the Dakota Western University girls basketball team camp. Also tonight, it's game night at 401 Create by LifeQuest on North Main Street, as they're going to break out the Nintendo Wii, and they'll play from 6 until 8, absolutely free to attend. And coming up Wednesday, another Mitchell Municipal Band 2026 concert series at 7:30 at the Hitchcock Park Band Shell. This time around, the theme Ship of Dreams, which is music from the Titanic. More details on these or anything going on in your town, a click away under our events tab at mitchellnow.com. On the way next, a look at your cool website of the day after the cars.

0: Eric Carmen on the Cool 98.3 Morning Show with Chris Johnson, brought to you by the Diamond Store on Main Street here in Mitchell. Time for your cool website of the day. And, you know, I've always enjoyed reading a newspaper from the time I was a kid all the way up to an adult. And obviously, when I was a kid, one of my favorite things was the funny pages. I'd always grab that first, that or the sports section. 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
5: 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Mitchell's only live and local color radar weather. Reminder, there is a heat advisory in effect from 1 o'clock this afternoon until 9 o'clock this evening for areas east of Mitchell today. For the immediate Mitchell area, mostly sunny and hot today, high of 91, southeast winds up to 20, becoming southwest this afternoon, heat index values up to 100. For tonight, mostly clear, a low of 61. Tomorrow, sunny, high of 89, west winds around 10. There is a 60% chance of showers after midnight tomorrow night, along with the chance of thunderstorms. And then Wednesday, a 40% chance of showers and thunderstorms in the morning. Otherwise, mostly sunny and hot, high of 91 and southwest winds up to 15. Currently in Mitchell, we do have mostly sunny skies. Our temperature is 82 and southeast winds at 17.

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0: Bobby Brown on Cool 98.3, where you lived it and we play it. So today is...
1: Well, if it isn't nature's most perfect food, lasagna! Where have you been all my life, mon chéri? You know I can't resist you when you wear garlic in your meat sauce.
0: Gotta love Garfield. Yes, it is National Lasagna Day today, and I make a really good homemade lasagna, and I may have to whip up a pan today. That kind of sounds good. It is Hug Holiday, and this is an invitation to recognize how meaningful a simple hug can be when it's welcome, respectful, and shared with care. International Fisherman's Day today, so if you're a fisherman, you may want to get out on the lake. A National Camera Day today, which is a reminder for us to remember the many amazing benefits of this incredible piece of technology. It's International Mud Day today. This day insists that the mess is the point and that a little earth and water can be one of the simplest, most joyful ingredients for outdoor play, that's for sure. National Waffle Iron Day. Ooh, a waffle sounds good today, too. And one more food one, National Almond Butter Crunch Day. Ooh, yeah, the picture of that looks delicious, too. And a lot of my favorites in there. So, yeah, a lot of food things to take part in today. I like that. There you go. Just a few of the things going on. And now Pat Benatar at Cool 98.3.

0: Paul Simon on the Cool 98.3 Morning Show with Chris Johnson, brought to you by the Diamond Store on Main Street here in Mitchell. If you missed my news of the weird from earlier this morning, oyster-infused soft-serve ice cream is now a thing. I kid you not. Now, the base of this peculiar treat is a rich, milky soft serve topped with fresh oysters and finally drizzled with a special soy sauce. I know that sounds disgusting. Anyway, you can check out the pictures of this unusual soft serve ice cream at cool98.com under the News of the Weird section.
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2: Well, good morning out there. It looks like for the most part, they do continue to keep the pressure on the grain markets for us here, as we do have the first notice day coming up on those July grains, which does generally put some ugly pressure on this market, especially when you have so many basis contracts and just such a large old crop supply as we have out there, is my observation of what's going on anyway. I could be wrong. We also have the fact that it rained here in the Western Corn Belt more than they anticipated over the weekend, so there is that side of things as well that changed since we last had the markets opened up last week. But either way, Chicago wheat July, 6 cents a bushel lower at 572. Kansas City wheat the July, 1 penny higher at 612, and the September's up two at 621. Looks like the oats market in the front month July is down 13 cents a bushel. That is going for 264. Today's the last day you'll hear me talk about some of these July grains because I'll be moving over to the September. Looking at corn now, the July corn, that is down 10 cents a bushel, going for 402 and three quarters of a cent. We have not been below $4 yet today, and I sure hope we don't, but anything can happen when you have markets moving like it is today. Looking at September corn that I'll be looking at here shortly, and the reason I'll be looking at that one more is because that's what your elevator is most likely going to be bidding the old crop off of still. That's down 10 cents a bushel at 412 futures. December corn down a dime, 432. Soybean market July down 15 at 11.11. August down 14 and a quarter at 11.22. New crop beans down 15, 11.41. We did have a daily export sale announcement of, let me see here, I got to pull up my report. It was going to be 136,000 metric tons of new crop beans to an unknown destination. Don't know if that is China or not. I think most people are of the belief that it is slowly getting more of their commitments taken care of. Soybean meal down 260 tons, soybean oil down 78 points. Moving on over to my livestock screen, last week we did hear cash trade hold fairly steady, maybe a touch higher up north here, but it was down just a touch down south. As far as cash trade was up in our neck of the woods, it was roughly in that 260 area for a live trade. We do have the June live cattle board currently at 256.67, down 77 cents. So we'll see how this all wants to shake out when it's all said and done, but that June live cattle is going off the board tomorrow. Looking at August cattle, down $2.50 a hundredweight, going for 243.30. December cattle down $1.95 at 236.55. Looking on over at the feeder cattle, we have anywhere from a $12 to a $13 discount to the index. Just depends on when you exactly look at it. But we do have the August feeders down $3.50 per hundredweight today at 366.30. The September feeders down $3.40 at 364.25. The hog market in the front month is doing next to nothing, but maybe leaning towards the higher side. It's at $93 even. Going to switch on over to my crude oil market, up $1.16 per barrel at 70.39. We have not took out last week's low yet, so we'll see if we want to try and push this thing a little bit higher here on. Sounds like we did escalate things between the U.S. and Iran a little bit over the weekend. Looks like gold is down $55 an ounce. Silver's down $1 an ounce. U.S. dollar 20 points lower. Dow Jones up 365. And that is our market update. If we can

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A few things on there right now. Mitchell Special Olympics athletes shine at the USA Games. South Dakota GOP sets the roster for the November general election. And as always, you can check out the Mitchell Sports Roundup. 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

Saturday morning with Scooby-Doo, the Jetsons, and the Flintstones. 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

0: Richard Marx on Cool 98.3, where you lived it and we play it. Time for my favorite part of the day, good news. And here are a few more good news stories making the rounds. Twins hear their mom's voice for the first time after groundbreaking surgery. Snap CEO and his wife help wipe out $550 million in medical debt. A son surprises his dad with his dream car that he had sold decades ago to support the family. And finally, a rescue team uses dish soap to free a girl that was trapped between the rocks. There you go. Just a few more good news stories making the rounds today. 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

Madonna on Cool 98.3, where we're on the air online and on your devices. 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We're with you anywhere you are. All right, let's take a look at a few things that are trending on YouTube today. The videos a lot of people are watching and talking about. So two sisters decided to do a dance routine in silence and then let YouTube pick their song for their dancing. Well, they didn't actually end up getting a song picked. Instead, it was sound effects of passing gas, which made for a pretty hilarious video. And a Florida man was caught on the run after trying to steal steak from a grocery store by shoving the steaks down his pants. Yeah, it might draw a little bit of attention. There you go. Just a few of the things trending on YouTube today. And now Bon Jovi here at Cool 98.3.

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The Cure on Cool 98.3, where you lived it and we play it. Don't forget, coming up this Friday, another First Fridays on Mitchell's Main Street, celebrating the 4th of July a little bit early. It'll go on from 5 until 9. There's going to be live music, an old-fashioned fire hydrant party. That sounds like a lot of fun. Show and Shine car show. Also going to be a dunk tank and more. 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
1: This is Not Headline News. Madonna says she no longer wants to pose nude. So yes, she reads our comments. Gary Busey turns 82 today. Somehow. Tom Holland says some of the wildest fan theories about the new Spider-Man movie are true, especially the one about it being a cynical cash grab. This is Not Headline News.
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0: Mitchell's only live and local color radar weather for today. First off, a heat advisory in effect from 1 o'clock this afternoon until 9 o'clock this evening for areas east and south of Mitchell. For the immediate Mitchell area today, sunny and hot, high of 91, southeast winds up to 20, becoming southwest this afternoon, heat index values up to 100. Tonight, mostly clear, a low of 61. Tomorrow, sunny, high of 89, west winds around 10. There is a 60% chance of showers after midnight tomorrow night, along with a chance of thunderstorms. And then Wednesday, a 40% chance of showers and thunderstorms in the morning, otherwise mostly sunny and hot. Wednesday's high 91 and southwest winds up to 15. Currently in Mitchell, along with our sunshine, a temperature of 86, and we do have southeast winds at 16.
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You lived it, we play it cool. 98.3, I'm Grant Ducetta with you up until 4 o'clock. There is no heat advisory in Davison County officially, but it's still going to be hot here in Mitchell and the surrounding area. We're talking heat indices of 101 at some point this afternoon. And then if you get over into Hanson and McCook County, it only gets worse. Hutchinson County, too. Cindy Lauper now. It's Time After Time. Thank you for joining me here on a Monday. Can you believe the 4th of July, just 5 days away now? Are you ready for the fireworks over Lake Mitchell?

0: You lived it, we play it. Cool 98.3, The Cars. You might think I'm crazy. No, nobody would think you're crazy. Go chase your dreams. That's exactly what happened for Team South Dakota in the Special Olympics USA Games last week. Of course, being held not too far away in the Twin Cities area. And there were four athletes from Mitchell on the South Dakota team. All four medaled. How about that? The story at Mitchell Now. That's your source for local news anytime.
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You loved it. We played Cool 98.3 Glass Tiger, Don't Forget Me When I'm Gone, from their debut album, The Thin Red Line. It went gold here in the United States, quadruple platinum north of the border. Glass Tiger, a Canadian band. And last year, they became a member of the Canadian Music Hall of Fame. So congratulations to them. Journey Now, Separate Ways.

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You lived it, we plan. Cool by the 8-3.

0: You lived it, we play Cool 98.3 Orleans and Still the One. Coming up on Friday, it is July 3rd. That means it's the first Friday of the month of July, and we're going to have First Fridays on Main, put on by the Mitchell Area Chamber of Commerce. Expect a lot of patriotic themed type of events, whether it's the car show or the kids' bike parade, etc. It's going to be a red, white, and blue affair out in front of the Corn Palace on Friday starting at 5 o'clock.
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0: Mitchell Tony Live and Wilco Color Radar weather. Heat advisory in effect beginning at 1 o'clock until 9 p.m. this evening for areas east and south of Mitchell. Today, sunny and hot, high 91, southwest winds up to 20 miles per hour. Heat index values up near 100. Tonight, mostly clear, a low of 61. Tomorrow, sunny high 89, west winds around 10 miles per hour. A 60% chance of showers tomorrow night after midnight, along with the chance of thunderstorms. On Wednesday, a 40% chance of showers and thunderstorms in the morning. Then otherwise mostly sunny and hot, high 91. Southwest winds up to 15 miles per hour. Right now in Mitchell, it's already 89 degrees.
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2: From the Mitchell Now News Desk, I'm Morgan McCarthy. Well, I-90 eastbound west of Mitchell had been reopened after a crash that left it closed Friday afternoon. Maybe you were part of this. An update now shows that it was an SUV towing a camper that was behind that closure. The South Dakota Highway Patrol saying it began to fishtail while the driver was passing a semi, causing the camper to roll, the SUV to overturn. Four people suffered minor injuries, and traffic ultimately was detoured for about 45 minutes. Well, plugging into a new week, South Dakota once again ranks first in the nation for accurately administering Supplemental Nutrition Assistance Program, or those SNAP benefits. According to the U.S. Department of Ag, South Dakota posted the nation's lowest SNAP payment error rate in its fiscal year of 2025, which was 2.47%, well below the national average of 10.62%. State officials say South Dakota now is ranked first for payment accuracy in 11 of the past 12 years. Governor Larry Roden credited Department of Social Services staff for protecting taxpayer dollars while ensuring eligible families receive the benefits they qualify for. Because the state's error rate remained well below a new federal threshold, officials estimate South Dakota will avoid about $26 million in additional state costs the next fiscal year. And with the national connection to our local monument, President Donald Trump will visit Mount Rushmore next month for one of the nation's biggest Independence Day celebrations. He announced that he will attend America's 250 fireworks celebration, which is actually the third, so it'll be this Friday, marking our country's 250th birthday. The event is a partnership with the U.S. Department of the Interior and the National Park Service. That's the latest from the MitchellNow.com News Center.
3: This is a special report from ABC News. I'm Sherry Preston. The Supreme Court, in a ruling that expands presidential power, ruling that President Trump does have the power to hire and fire those serving in independent government agencies like the FCC and the FAA. However, in the case of Fed Governor Lisa Cook, the court said she can keep her job for now. ABC's Devin Dwyer with more.
4: What the Supreme Court said is the Fed is different. It rejected President Trump's attempt, at least for now, to remove a Democratic appointee, Lisa Cook, from the Fed. He's alleged that she committed mortgage fraud. He said that constitutes cause for her removal. The Supreme Court, in a decision by Justice John Roberts, said that isn't clear in this case, but for now, she can stay on the job. The Fed is different. It's unique.
3: The high court also refusing to hear an appeal in the $5 million sex abuse and defamation civil suit that writer E. Jean Carroll won against the president. This is ABC News.

0: You lived it, we play it, Cool 98.3. I'm Grant Ducetto. It's just afternoon on Monday. There's Kansas, Carry On Wayward Son. Kansas, the favorite band of livestock across Central America, and not because they're named after a state that just happens to be in the heartland. They used to be called White Clover. Anybody who's had dairy cattle or ranch cattle will tell you White Clover is like cattle catnip. So at one point, Kansas was White Clover. They changed back to the band name Kansas in 1973. And coincidentally, that's when their music career took off.
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0: You lived it, we play it. Cool 98.3, John Cougar Mellencamp, Hurts So Good. Make sure you're checking out Mitchell Now for all the latest in local news, including a story today on what the ballot is going to look like as far as the general election in November. The state GOP met in Rapid City over the weekend, and they have nominated their candidates for statewide office. So attorney general, treasurer, auditor, all that good stuff. The parties choose those candidates, and for the GOP, we now have the list of names that will be on the ballot in November for you to choose from.
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1: Season with Kimball Live, Sucker Change. Letting you know it's coming up for Tuesday, June 30th. It's going to be selling way up cows and bulls along with pairs and breads. On Tuesday, we'll be on the way ups at 9, pairs and breads at 12 o'clock noon. If you need some pairs of breads, be here this Tuesday. Consignments include, here's 20 head of black buck baldies, solid mouth cows with black buck baldy calves. Here's 20 black and red, 3 to broken mouth cows with black calves. 9 head of black baldy, 2 to 7s with black buck baldy calves. Here's 3 head of red, 5 to 9s with red calves for bred cows. Here's 45 black, young to solid. They're bred black, the calf now through September. 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This has been Chad Heeson with Kimball Livestock. Thanks for listening and have a good day.
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3: Mitchell's only live in local color radar weather. Heat advisory in effect beginning in a half hour until 9 p.m. this evening for areas east and south of Mitchell. Today, sunny and hot, high 91. Southwest winds up to 20 miles per hour. Heat index values up to 100 degrees. Tonight, we cool off rather nicely, mostly clear, down to 61. Tomorrow, sunny, high 89, west winds around 10 miles per hour, a 60% chance of showers tomorrow night after midnight, along with a chance of thunderstorms. On Wednesday, a 40% chance of showers and thunderstorms in the morning, otherwise mostly sunny and hot, high 91, southwest winds up to 15 miles per hour. It is 90 degrees in the Corn Palace City right now.
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0: You lived it, we play it. Cool 98.3, Men at Work. Who can it be now? AAA says there will be a near record number of South Dakotans traveling at least 50 miles for the 4th of July holiday. Of course, a lot of those trips will be happening this week, with the 4th being on a Saturday. And just in time, we are starting to see gas prices really begin to plummet down to $3.39 just down the street here at the corner of Havens and Ullman. The perfect time for that. So hopefully if people were worried about the budget for their fourth trip this year, they can take a little solace that it's going to be a little bit lighter than perhaps even they were expecting just a couple weeks ago. Let's take a look at the midday market update here on Cool 98.3.
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2: I don't have any good news to give you as far as these grain markets are concerned. It's just an ugly situation today as far as why that's going on. Sometimes you see this kind of trade going into the end of the month, going into first notice day, going into the WASDE report tomorrow. You know, you name it, I can throw you a reason at you. So regardless of what exactly is causing it, we do have that Chicago wheat in July down 9 cents a bushel at 569. KC wheat, the front month down 7 at 6.04, and the new crop September down 4 at 6.15. Oats market down 17 at 2.60 futures. Going to move over to my corn screen now. We do have corn starting with the number 3 as far as the price goes. July corn, it's down 13 and 3 quarters of a cent, going for 3.99 futures. Going to look at September now, 14 and a quarter lower at 407 half cent. New crop corn down 14 at 427 half cent. All these are new contract lows. Soybeans, July down 18, 1108. August down 18, 1118 and three quarters. New crop beans down 18 at 1138. Soybean meal, that's down 440 a ton, and the bean oil is down 205 points. That is almost a 3% move down on the bean oil, comparable to what you're doing on the corn. That's over a 3% move down on corn. All right, going to look on over my livestock screen. First, the fundamentals, looking at the choice box beef number. That was up $1.53 this morning. That would put it at $392.56. The select was up 471 at 376.29. Despite that, they're still taking the board lower today. Looks like they weren't real happy about how the cash trade didn't take off screaming higher like they were hoping for yesterday. Looking at that June live cattle, first off, that does go off the board tomorrow, and it's currently down 50 cents at 256.90. August cattle down 2.5 at 243.30. The feeder cattle market, we had the index today projected to be down 50 cents, which would put it at 380.39. We have the feeder, as far as the futures are concerned, down $3. That is at 366.90, so it's a pretty healthy discount to the index. September feeders looks like that is going down 265 at 365 even. Hog market, 50 higher in the July at 93.5. Crude oil pushing a little bit higher as the day progresses here. We'll see if the corn market ever wants to pay attention to it, but so far I'd say it's not. Oil up $1.74 at $71 a barrel even. Gold market holding steady at $51 an ounce down. Silver is down roughly 90 cents per ounce. U.S. dollar is down 25 points, and the Dow Jones up 300 points. And that is our market update. If we can be of any further help to you, give us a call at Farmers Trading Company. 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

You lived it, we played. 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You're the inspiration. Just after 1 o'clock, I'm Grant Ducetto with you up until 4. It's time for Eddie Grant and Electric Avenue, which is

0: You lived it, we play it. Cool 98.3, Billy Joel, you may be right. Make sure you're taking care of your twofers. Coming up at the end of July, there is a visit from the Delta Dental Mobile Clinic. It's coming to Mitchell, and it's for school-age kids all the way up to 21 years old who haven't had a dental appointment in the last couple of years. So kids who desperately need a dentist to take a look at their mouth will have that chance. And obviously, it's for lower-income kids. All the details are at Mitchell Now, right now.
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You Lived It, We Played, Cool 98.3, Bruce Hornsby and The Range, The Way It Is. Bruce Hornsby, obviously a successful solo career, but for a couple of years in the early 90s, 1990 through 1992, he was part of one of the biggest musical acts of all time. He was a temporary member of the Grateful Dead, stepping in to play keyboard for them for just a short time. Madonna now, Cool 98.3.

0: You Lived It, We Play It, Cool 98.3. Coming up on Wednesday, it is the Mitchell Municipal Band and Ship of Dreams. They're going to be playing music from the movie Titanic. It starts at 7:30 p.m. at the Hitchcock Park Band Show. Titanic. Everybody remembers that Celine Dion song. Not only will the heart go on, the royalties will go on forever too, apparently. 30 years later. Actually, it'll be 30 years next year. And that song remains rather iconic. You can see it being played in person at the band show at Hitchcock Park on Wednesday.
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0: Mitchell's only live in local color radar weather. A heat advisory in effect until 9 o'clock this evening for areas east and south of Mitchell. Today, sunny and hot, high 94 degrees, and that continues to tick up here in Mitchell. Southwest winds up to 20 miles per hour. Heat index values up to 100. Tonight, mostly clear, low of 61. Tomorrow, sunny, a high 89, west winds around 10 miles per hour. A 60% chance of showers tomorrow night after midnight, along with the chance of thunderstorms. And on Wednesday, a 40% chance of showers and thunderstorms in the morning. Otherwise, mostly sunny and hot, high 91. Southwest winds up to

0: to 15 miles per hour. Right now in Mitchell, it's 92 degrees.
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You loved it. We played Cool 98.3 Aerosmith and What It Takes. Just after 2 o'clock, I'm Grant Ducetto. It is almost time for Vintage Vinyl. First, though, we're going back to only the 1970s, where we're going to boogie down with Casey and the Sunshine Band. Yeah, let's get down tonight. Then Vintage Vinyl, Cool 98.3.

0: UFW Play It Cool 98.3 Vintage Vinyl, Del Shannon and Runaway. That song, a smash hit back in 1961, all the way to the top of the charts. Del Shannon, though, a rather cautionary tale. He had severe depression in his adult life, and eventually, at the age of 55, he would commit suicide. So if you're feeling bad, and trust me, I've been there at times where things weren't going right. Everybody has a period in their life where the sun stops shining. No matter how much you're trying to change that, no matter how hard you're working, there are rough patches in life. It's just the nature of existence. If you're going through something, one, realize it will get better. But two, there are so many resources to help you out when you're at your lowest point. Make sure that you take advantage of all of those rather than turn to suicide like Del Shannon.
1: Save big money.
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1: 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We play it. 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

The copier at work is designed to repeat, but your radio station shouldn't. 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

0: And you loved it. We play Cool 98.3 Pat Benatar, Shadows of the Night. Plenty of free summer concerts in the Mitchell area. The traveling series bops around to different places in downtown Mitchell. It's family friendly. The next one is noon on Friday, July 10th. Lizzie Morrison will be playing at the Diamond Store Park. So bring a lawn chair or a blanket, grab some food, and enjoy some live tunes on Friday, July 10th. It will be from Lizzie Morrison.
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You loved it. We play it cool. 98.3 Asia Heat of the Moment. Just after 3 o'clock, I'm Grant Ducetto. Rather fitting that we're playing Heat of the Moment on this toasty Monday. When I was in high school, I played football, and our junior year, we had a senior captain get in trouble. He did something, I will say, rather stupid. I'm not going to say what it is, because kind of like what happens in Vegas stays in Vegas. What happens at the practice facility in football stays at the practice facility in football. But our coach decided that he was going to make us pay for it the next day when it was 105 degrees. So at the start of the second practice of two-a-days, our coach makes us do burpees, up-downs, all the different terminology. You know what I'm talking about. He made us do it in full shoulder pads and helmet for a half hour straight in 105 degree heat. We had to then practice for another 2 hours. To this day, I don't remember anything that happened then.

You loved it. We play it. Cool 98.3. Stevie Nicks, Edge of 17. Make sure you're checking out Mitchell Knowledge, your source for local news. And I would know because I'm the editor-in-chief. It's my other job here inside the building when I'm not talking to you on the air. And we have a story up about Blarney's. They just opened up a new casino, kind of a long-form play area. They've had

0: some slot machines in other spots, but this one is rather spacious, and it's got nice air conditioning. It's meant for you to go in there, sit down, and play for 45 minutes or an hour if you want to and have some fun. They also have an arcade for the kids that they just opened up as well. 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

You lived it, we play it cool 98.3. Kim Wilde, you keep me hanging on. Of course, this Saturday, it's 4th of July. It's Independence Day. It's our nation's birthday number 250. This would be the perfect week to head over to the Carnegie Center, which is in downtown Mitchell, and take a look inside at what the Mitchell Historical Society has and just learn about your own history here locally as we celebrate a rather historic milestone for our country as a whole. Aha, now, take on me on Cool.

0: You have Did We Play It Cool 98.3. This is now my fourth stop in radio, and everywhere I've ever been, when it comes time for the county fair, you can count on at least a couple of days of extremely heavy rain, and then at least 1 to 2 days of just oppressive heat. So I'm assuming that's exactly what we're going to get right here in Mitchell from the 16th to the 19th of July when the Corn Palace Stampede Rodeo comes into town. And it should be a great time. You got 4 nights of rodeo performances, live music. Sunday is Family Fun Day. There's going to be a chili cook-off. They're going to have cowboy church. All kinds of fun planned over a 4-day period. But just from personal experience, I found that Mother Nature doesn't necessarily like to cooperate when a city is hosting its biggest event of the year. You need tickets, and you can get those at cornpalacestampede.com.
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5: Mitchell's only live in local color radar weather. Heat advisory in effect until 9 p.m. for areas east and south of Mitchell. Today, it's going to be sunny and hot, high 94, southwest winds up to 20 miles per hour. The heat index values could top 100. Tonight, mostly clear, a low of 61. Tomorrow, sunny, a high 89, west winds around 10 miles per hour, a 60% chance of showers tomorrow night after midnight, along with the chance of thunderstorms. On Wednesday, a 40% chance of showers and thunderstorms in the morning, otherwise mostly sunny and hot, high 91, southwest winds up to 15 miles per hour. It's currently 94 degrees in Mitchell. I'm Grant Ducetto, and it is time for me to walk in out the door. I'll be back in tomorrow at 11 o'clock. Until then, Lainey Thomas will help get you home on this rather toasty Monday.
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2: From the Mitchell Now News Desk, I'm Morgan McCarthy. Well, congratulations to our local athletes. Mitchell, you helped bring home medals for Team South Dakota at the 2026 Special Olympics USA Games in the Twin Cities. Michael Kohu earned a bronze medal in the 50-yard freestyle swimming event and finished fourth in the 25-yard backstroke. He also teamed with three other South Dakota swimmers to win a silver medal in the unified medley relay. It was on the softball field where Mitchell athletes Scott Goldhammer, Brandon Wolf, and Riley Wolf all helped Team South Dakota capture a silver medal. The team advanced to the championship game before finishing runner-up to host Team Minnesota. And South Dakota did finish fourth overall in total medals at the Special Olympics USA Games. And you can find this local story online with your stop at MitchellNow.com. On the state level, South Dakota is putting a lab-grown meat on hold beginning July 1st, so Wednesday already. A new state law, backed by Governor Larry Roden, will ban the sale of cell-cultured protein for the next 5 years. Officials will use that time to conduct more safety research and allow court cases to play out. Roden said the moratorium strikes a balance between protecting consumers and respecting the free market. The announcement comes as state leaders met in Pierre for the annual Egg Summit recently. And a Missouri River bridge has connections to our state. It's near Fort Thompson, and it's being renamed in honor of a Vietnam veteran private first class, Alvin Richard Spider. The Highway 47 bridge over Lake Sharp will be officially declared during a public ceremony coming up July 10th. It's a Fort Thompson native from South Dakota, killed while serving with the 101st Airborne Division during the Vietnam War. And that's the latest from the MitchellNow.com News Center.
3: ABC News, I'm Mike Dabusky. As relief efforts continue in Venezuela, officials there are now updating the death toll from last week's earthquakes to 1,719, among them at least three Americans, a U.S. official tells ABC. This morning, the Supreme Court issued a major ruling that allows the president to hire and fire officials at independent agencies like the FCC, greatly expanding presidential power.
4: They were designed to be independent, protected from presidential interference, but what Chief Justice John Roberts said today in this opinion is that the president does have the power under the Constitution to stick his fingers in there and design those agencies as he wants.
3: ABC's Devin Dwyer and Speaker Mike Johnson has now sent that bipartisan housing bill to the president's desk, according to a source familiar. This kicks off the 10-day clock for Trump to sign or veto the bill. Otherwise, it becomes law without his signature. This is ABC News.

0: jeans and big hair. If you rocked it, we've got it.
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Los Lobos here on Cool 98.3. You lived it, we play it. Lainey Jackson joining you for your Monday, June 29th. And we have lots of national holidays today. It is International Day of the Tropics, and it feels like it outside. Holy cow, it is just hot and humid. It is quite an interesting day for the weather. And it's also International Fisherman Day today, International Mud Day. Yeah, just go out and play in the mud for that one. It's also National Almond Butter Crunch Day, National Bacon Burnt End Day. Bacon Burnt End Day, that is quite the name for it. But I do like burned bacon every now and then. Sometimes it just gives it extra flavor. And it's also National Camera Day and National Waffle Iron Day. Sounds like I need waffles for dinner tonight. Right now it's Sheryl Crow here on Cool 98.3.

0: Def Leppard here on Cool 98.3. Water is going to be turned off for valve replacement at 6th and Metzner. And this will be tomorrow from 8 to 1:30, roughly. That's an estimate. And this will be for 500 to 600 blocks of North Burr, 600 through 800 blocks of East 6th. And the city will be making repairs during that time, so be prepared to not have water from 8 to 1:30 tomorrow, Tuesday, June 30th. Coming up, we'll have some Cars and Human League here on Cool 98.3.
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2: July 4th is the birthday of the greatest nation in the world. 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

That was Prince here on Cool 98.3. I'm a big fan of orange juice, and apparently I'm not the only one. A recent study found that Americans drink orange juice more than any other country in the world. Now, I know a bunch of Europeans are experiencing ranch for the first time here in the U.S. Now I think they need to experience orange juice. 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

0: I was Cindy Lauper here on Cool 98.3. You lived it, we play it. It is a hot one outside today, so make sure you are drinking lots of water and checking on your loved ones. And it looks like the heat is going to stick around a little bit longer, and we'll have a complete look at that just around the corner here on Cool 98.3.
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2: From the Mitchell Now News Desk, I'm Morgan McCarthy. Of course, home of the Corn Palace. We're no strangers to that tourist attraction, and people are coming to check it out. It's drawing thousands of visitors this summer with the Patriotic America 250 mural theme. You've probably seen it yourself. And since the beginning of the year, more than 141,000 people have visited the Corn Palace, including more than 41,000 since just the end of May. The Mitchell Republic reports that it was also named an official road trip destination as part of the National America 250 celebration. This year's corn murals highlight major moments in American history, including the Declaration of Independence, Liberty Bell, Rosie the Riveter in the mix as well, and others. And the work has already begun replacing the decorative grasses surrounding the building as crews now prepare for the Corn Palace Festival later this summer. And planning is underway for next year. In case you hadn't heard, the theme will be safari in those murals. As of Wednesday, we turn the calendar page to July 1st and take a turn in some of the laws on the books, as most passed by the legislature during the 2026 session take effect Wednesday, July 1st. There were over 200 bills signed. They're all set to be enforced starting the first of next month, and unless they have an emergency clause, that again is Wednesday. This year, 44 bills had emergency clauses. Among the laws that take effect will be Senate Bill 159 and House Bill 1274. The Senate bill forces that 16 to 17-year-old who wants to get married to first receive approval from a judge. The House bill prohibits the sale, distribution, and advertising of abortion pills, but it is currently being challenged in the courts by Mayday Health. And as we get ready to flip into a new month, of course, 4th of July coming up this Saturday, and you can find the latest on local events at MitchellNow.com. That's the latest from the MitchellNow.com News Center.
3: ABC News, I'm Mike Dubusky. Several major rulings out of the Supreme Court today, among them an expansion of presidential power, with the court finding a president can hire and fire officials at independent government agencies like the FTC, and another decision allowing elections officials to count mail-in ballots that arrive late, so long as they're postmarked by Election Day. ABC News legal contributor Sarah Isker.
4: This is a statutory decision, meaning that the justices are saying Congress can change this at any time, but we are not going to read into just the term Election Day to be about the receipt of ballots versus the casting of ballots. So if Congress wants to pass a new statute, fine with us, but the courts are not going to read in more than what Congress said.
3: And the death toll in Venezuela now tops 1,700, including at least three Americans. More than 5,000 people were injured in those twin earthquakes last week. This is ABC News.

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0: Your coworkers will thank you. You lived it. We play it. 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

Pat Benatar here on Cool 98.3, a little town in Wisconsin, is going viral after they've offered people $9,500 to move to Fond du Lac. Now, I have heard of this town before, and it doesn't really seem that small to me. It has a population of 44,000. You're telling me that's small? And that is a part of their new talent attraction program. They want new young residents. And so you get $9,500 if you relocate there. It sounds like about $5,000 of it is in cash, and the other $4,500 is in things like gym memberships and gift cards. You know, I guess that's one way to do it, but they have 44,000 people in their town. That's big for us. Right now, it's Billy Ocean here on Cool 98.3.

When the world seems to be changing every day, enjoy the comfort of your longtime friend. Cool by the 8-3, where you lived it and we play it.

0: 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And coming up, we'll have some Steelers Wheel and Belinda Carlisle around the corner here on Cool 98.3.
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Journey here on Cool 98.3. When I was a kid, I was not a major fan of Hello Kitty, but I know nowadays there are a lot of adults and kids now who are, and if you are a fan, you're in luck because the world's largest Hello Kitty cafe just opened up in Chicago on Michigan Avenue, and it is a two-story cafe. How in the world did they get a two-story cafe to work? That's insane. And apparently it features Hello Kitty-themed coffee, tea, pastries, cakes, and other treats. And it also has a retail shop in it, along with some photo booth areas. Could you imagine liking Hello Kitty so much that you go to a Hello Kitty cafe? This is extremely niche, but let me tell you, the video of the opening day, there's a huge line of people. It literally stretched around the building multiple times. Yikes. There's some big fans out there. I mean, good for them. This is very niche, though. Right now, it's Phil Collins here on Cool 98.3.

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0: 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Cool Daddy 8-3.

0: Billy Joel here on Cool 98.3. You lived it, we play it. The Mitchell Municipal Band Summer Concert Series is in full swing. And the next show is this Wednesday, July 1st, directed by Ivory Denhode. It's Ship of Dreams, music from the Titanic. And this is happening at 7:30 at the Hitchcock Park Band Shell. If there's any changes due to weather, they will announce it on their Facebook page. And coming up just around the corner, we will have a look at your weather right here on Cool 98.3. 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
7: Mitchell's only live and a local color radar weather for tonight. We'll see increasing clouds, lows around 63 with west winds up to 25. Tuesday, sunny skies, highs near 89. Tuesday night, we'll see showers and thunderstorms, lows around 64. And Wednesday, we'll see showers and thunderstorms, cloudy skies, highs near 88.
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And emotion here on Cool 98.3, Chicago Bears fans. I hope you like Hallmark movies. Yeah, because Chicago Bears apparently have been drafted for a new movie in Hallmark's holiday lineup for 2026. Chicago Bears, Christmas is your season on Hallmark, apparently. And they said that the theme is NFL-themed holiday. Holiday Touchdown, A Bears Love Story. Yep, that's the title of the movie. And it's going to be the third movie in their sports-themed franchise. I didn't realize they had a sports-themed franchise until now. That is just a wild name, though. Holiday Touchdown, A Bears Love Story. And somehow they're going to end up on a Christmas tree farm. There's going to be a really attractive guy who owns the Christmas tree farm. I know it. I'm already placing my bet. That's going to happen in the movie. Even though it's football themed, it's going to have a Christmas tree farm in there somewhere. Right now, it's Mike and the Mechanics here on Cool 98.3.

0: That was Rockwell here on Cool 98.3. Just a reminder, tomorrow from 8 to 1:30, water service will be turned off for valve replacement at 6th and Metzner. And that includes 500 to 600 blocks of North Burr and 600 to 800 blocks of East 6th. And they will be making repairs on those valves, so make sure that you are not planning to use any water during that time. Again, that's tomorrow from 8 to 1:30. Coming up, we'll have some Lynyrd Skynyrd and Madonna right here on Cool 98.3.
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Elton John here on Cool 98.3. Well, we're not the only ones getting some wild weather. Apparently, this is also a record-breaking week for Europe because they've been having lots of heat and thunderstorms, and there just happened to be one Saturday evening in Paris, and people caught a video of lightning striking the Eiffel Tower. Yeah, that is crazy. And the video is absolutely nuts. I mean, what do you do if lightning strikes the tower? Does it eventually just, like, go away, the lightning, electricity? I'm not a smart person when it comes

to electricity like that. So I'm not entirely sure, but wowza, it is quite the video. If you haven't seen it, it's definitely worth checking out. Right now, we'll keep it rolling with Dead or Alive here on Cool 98.3.

0: That was Survivor, Eye of the Tiger, here on Cool 98.3, and I've been surviving the heat. Holy cow. It has been one hot start to the week, and my time, though, is coming to a close soon. I need to go cool off, but before I go, we will have one more look at your weather around the corner here on Cool 98.3.
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1: Mitchell's only live and a local color radar weather for tonight. We'll see increasing clouds, lows around 63 with west winds up to 25. Tuesday, sunny skies, highs near 89. Tuesday night, we'll see showers and thunderstorms, lows around 64. Wednesday, showers and thunderstorms likely with cloudy skies, highs near 88.
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Ugh. 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